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10: Hi, I am Abby Clausen, Spencer School's elementary art teacher. The Fine Arts Boosters provided funds to put in new cupboards for the art rooms and boards for the art shows that we have. FAB not only supports high school fine arts activities, but supports fine arts in the elementary buildings as well.
11: My name is Isaac Storley, and I am in 9th grade. I've been a part of mock trial, band, choir, and I've also helped with the theater sound booth. 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
12: My name is Cecilia Burns. I'm an 8th grader, and I'm part of mock trial, band, and choir. 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
1: Your Big Country Live Doppler forecast, mostly clear tonight, lows of 58. Tomorrow, mostly sunny and breezy, highs of 83. Tomorrow night, partly cloudy and breezy, then partly cloudy, lows of 59. Saturday, mostly sunny for the first day of the Clay County Fair, highs of 75. For more on your weather, log online to BigCountry1077.com.
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1: Zach Bryan kept his heart on his sleeve tradition alive last Saturday night in Arizona, gifting his acoustic guitar to a fan who caught his eye. This time, it was a father in the pit holding his baby boy at the barricade. Zach leaned down and said, "When he's older, you'll give this to him, you swear?" Then he handed over the guitar, sending the crowd into a frenzy. And the 60th annual CMA Award nominations are out, with Ella Langley leading all artists with 9. Miranda Lambert follows with 7, while Kacey Musgraves and producer Ben West each earn 5. Cody Johnson, Chris Stapleton, and Stephen Wilson Jr. score 4 apiece, and Luke Combs and Lainey Wilson land 3. 13 first-time nominees are recognized this year, and winners will be honored November 18th at Country Music's Biggest Night, airing live on ABC and Disney+, with next day streaming on Hulu. That's your Country Nights Live news update. I'm Bev Rainey.
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1: Oh, for Kenny Chesney at Heinz. 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And he goes, are you nuts? 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
14: Your Big Country Live Doppler forecast, mostly clear tonight, lows of 58. Tomorrow, mostly sunny and breezy, highs of 83. Tomorrow night, partly cloudy and breezy, then partly cloudy, lows of 59. Saturday, mostly sunny for the first day of the Clay County Fair, highs of 75. For more on your weather, log online to BigCountry1077.com.
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0: Let's start with that. Do not listen to anything I say right here and go do something. But I didn't know what omeprazole was until just recently. And I was at a doctor's visit and they were like, it's basically for you, it would be like a calming of your stomach, like an allergy pill for your stomach. I was like, what? Chase Matthew gets it.
1: Currently, I cannot live without Tums or omeprazole. I got some crazy acid reflux. The second thing would be some Throat Coat, which is like the best tea ever. You put some honey in it. Sometimes in the morning, I get up and I'll take a liquid IV, the powder, and an emergency powder and put it in some hot water. That's like my go-to every morning. Wakes you up. I've been trying to get off of caffeine, so we're taking Red Bulls off of our rider currently. And you gotta have some Jack Daniels with Tennessee whiskey to get the party started.
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7: Those are 5-pound dumbbells you're lifting. 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
8: 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Some of us could use some help.
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3: 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Our meetings begin at 5:30 right after work, and we keep our meetings to under an hour. Throughout the year, Kiwanis After Five stays active with numerous projects, such as Just Because Roses, Christmas Boxes during the Grand Meander, and much more. We also give back by awarding scholarships to graduating seniors. If you want to learn more about Kiwanis After Five or see what we're up to, visit our page on Facebook. Or better yet, we invite you to attend one of our meetings in person at the Spencer Golf and Country Club, Kiwanis After Five of Spencer, a group of like-minded volunteers making a difference in the community, one child at a time.
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0: Ella Langley's Love and Life again on Country Nights Live. I am loving that song so much right now. Hey, it's Bev Rainey. We've got Keith Urban up next by request. And, you know, I love what he has to say about getting some early support way back in the day.
1: When I first came to town in 1989 and shopped a demo around, looking back, no wonder nobody made it through the first two verses. But I was just so out of place, but I didn't feel like I was. But I got some good support, and a girl named Mary Martin, who worked at RCA at the time, out of all the people I met, she's the only one that sent me a letter. And it might have been a stock industry letter, I don't know, but I love the fact that she sent me one in Australia. And I'm paraphrasing it a bit, but she talked about the fact that, this is 1989, she said, I listened to your demo and I really appreciated your music. She said country music is in a particularly traditional swing right now. I think it was basically, she talked about it being a traditional period at country, which it was. Clint Black was number one. And she said, so your music's a little out of step, but she said, but I hope you find a home here. That was all I needed to hear. It was just like, okay, good. That's the right place, and it's just, it'll take a while. That's kind of what I took from the letter. So it was totally inspirational for me.
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2: Your Big Country Live Doppler forecast, mostly clear tonight, lows of 58. Tomorrow, mostly sunny and breezy, highs of 83. Tomorrow night, partly cloudy and breezy, then partly cloudy, lows of 59. Saturday, mostly sunny for the first day of the Clay County Fair, highs of 75. For more on your weather, log online to BigCountry1077.com.
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2: 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It appears by its own numbers, the U.S. government seems insolvent. It's reported that the Treasury shows about $6 trillion in assets and over $47 trillion in liabilities. 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

0: Congratulations to Mitchell Tenpenny. There's Truth About You. He and his wife, Megan Patrick, who are both phenomenal human beings, just had their baby. Everybody, it looks like, is doing just fine. 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
21: Your Big Country Live Doppler forecast, mostly clear tonight, lows of 58. Tomorrow, mostly sunny and breezy, highs of 83. Tomorrow night, partly cloudy and breezy, then partly cloudy, lows of 59. Saturday, mostly sunny for the first day of the Clay County Fair, highs of 75. For more on your weather, log online to BigCountry1077.com.
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0: to do before the big Price is Right show this Sunday at the Clay County Fair. I need to get my nails painted. I probably should make a hair appointment, too. Oh, and what am I going to wear?
1: Well, I'm wearing my new suit. What do you think, Rhonda? Is it me?
0: Kevin, polyester and plaid went out of style 30 years ago. Don't embarrass yourself.
1: Fine. I was trying to go for that nostalgic game show host look. I'm just so excited for the show. We have over $10,000 in prizes to give away.
0: Yeah, and we're introducing a new game that's never been done on the show before.
1: And the big wheel is back, plus a larger-than-life showcase showdown. Rhonda, are you sure you don't like my new suit? It was tailor-made.
0: Find something a little more modern. Oh, and Kevin, your zipper's down.
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2: Zach Bryan kept his heart on his sleeve tradition alive last Saturday night in Arizona, gifting his acoustic guitar to a fan who caught his eye. This time, it was a father in the pit holding his baby boy at the barricade. Zach leaned down and said, "When he's older, you'll give this to him, you swear?" Then he handed over the guitar, sending the crowd into a frenzy. And the 60th Annual CMA Award nominations are out, with Ella Langley leading all artists with 9. Miranda Lambert follows with 7, while Kacey Musgraves and producer Ben West each earn 5. Cody Johnson, Chris Stapleton, and Stephen Wilson Jr. score 4 apiece, and Luke Combs and Lainey Wilson land 3. 13 first-time nominees are recognized this year, and winners will be honored November 18th at Country Music's Biggest Night, airing live on ABC and Disney+, with next day streaming on Hulu. That's your Country Nights Live news update. I'm Bev Rainey.
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20: Your Big Country Live Doppler forecast, mostly clear tonight, lows of 58. Tomorrow, mostly sunny and breezy, highs of 83. Tomorrow night, partly cloudy and breezy, then partly cloudy, lows of 59. Saturday, mostly sunny for the first day of the Clay County Fair, highs of 75. For more on your weather, log online to BigCountry1077.com.
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23: 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It appears by its own numbers, the U.S. government seems insolvent. It's reported that the Treasury shows about $6 trillion in assets and over $47 trillion in liabilities. 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
1: Dustin Lynch is going to be hanging with us on the show tomorrow night. Make sure you tune in. Love him. New music coming out. Here's Chris Young. I didn't come here to leave.

just got themselves a CMA nod for If I Don't Leave, I'm Gonna Stay under the event category for the 60th annual CMA Awards. I love it. Here's Riley's Think As You Drunk. This is Country Nights Live.

0: Bar None with Jordan Davis. Did you know that he's from Shreveport in that area? Here he is talking about it.
1: I'm from Shreveport, Louisiana, and I think that it's influenced my music, basically because it's just kind of in a melting pot. You know, Shreveport, the musical history of Shreveport goes back very, very far, back to the Louisiana Hayride, and I think that music is a huge part of what Shreveport is, and being that close to Mississippi, being in the same state as New Orleans, and there's just a huge culture mixed bag of different kinds of music. And then you throw in, you know, the music that's been in my family, my dad, my mom, my uncle. I think it's it just kind of made for this kind of perfect storm of what my music is today.
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10: 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Throughout the year, Kiwanis After Five stays active with numerous projects, such as Just Because Roses, Christmas Boxes during the Grand Meander, and much more. 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
11: 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And every single day, it's information overload. It's coming at me from all directions. And you know what? Bottom line, I just need the news that matters. So where do I turn? 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I want to hear from people who live and work in my town. They give me the real story with information I know I can rely on. So where else can I find out what's happening in my community? Weather and traffic, things that affect my family and my business. I want the

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6: Hey, it's Friday, everybody. Welcome to show number 1708. It's After Midnight. I'm your host, Granger Smith. So glad to be with you on this final day of the work week. Always glad to share a finally Friday with you. I've got some good news on the way, going to read for you. And Hudson's going to read some Nashville news for you. And I've got a whole bunch of good country music to play for you. It's finally Friday. It's After Midnight. Hour number one starts right now. Let's go.

0: truth. All right, here's a good news headline. Let's see what it says. Blind woman regains sight after world first retina transplant. Elena lost her sight after a car crash damaged both eyes differently. Surgeons transplanted healthy tissue from her damaged eye into the one with a working optic nerve. The six-hour surgery successfully reattached the tissue, and her vision keeps on improving. That's really good. She was able to recognize her son and her dog for the first time in years. That's a good news story.
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1: Hey, y'all, it's Granger Smith here on After Midnight. Thanks for staying up.

You know, it's hard to believe this, but today marks 25 years since 9/11. And if you were alive and old enough to understand what was happening then, I bet you could still tell me exactly where you were and what you were doing when that happened, right? I know I can. That's one of those days that has divided time before and after, especially in this country. You remember the television. You remember the people you loved. We probably called loved ones that morning. We canceled work. You remember the uncertainty of everything, what was going to happen in the future. You remember a country that for a little while afterward seemed to just hold each other a little bit tighter. You remember the American flag images down the neighborhoods. And 25 years later, it is worth stopping to remember this. Not just what happened, but the people behind those numbers. The sons and daughters, the husbands, the wives, the uncles, the aunts, the moms and dads. We remember them today. You're not forgotten.

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1: Ann is about to join us with another round of Nashville news. And what do you got coming up?
2: Granger, you know we've been talking about Stella Lefty a bunch after she just kind of popped off from TikTok. Well, she's getting accused of plagiarism. I got that story coming up in your Nashville news next.
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0: 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It's Ann Hudson.
1: Well, Stella Lefty's career has pretty much popped off since posting a piece of the song Boston on TikTok. She recorded it. Now she's breaking chart records and, well, getting accused of plagiarism. People on social media say her song Misery sounds a lot like A Million Dreams from The Greatest Showman.

0: lawsuit has been filed, but this follows previous comparisons between her music and songs by Blake Shelton and Noah Kahan. George Strait is going to be honored at this year's Nashville Songwriters Hall of Fame ceremony with the Career Maker Award. The award recognizes an artist whose work has helped songwriters achieve their dreams of being inducted into the Hall of Fame. George is only the second person to receive it, following Reba McEntire. George says that he's looking forward to celebrating with the talented songwriters that he's worked with throughout his career. The ceremony is going to be on October 26th in Nashville.
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14: Your Big Country Live Doppler forecast: mostly sunny today and breezy, highs of 83. This evening, partly cloudy and breezy, lows of 59. The first day of the fair on Saturday, mostly sunny, highs of 75. And Saturday night, partly cloudy, lows dip near 50. For more on your weather forecast, log online to BigCountry1077.com.

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1: Somebody like Chris Stapleton starts to back out of music and you go, hang on a second. You know, the Lord has blessed you in a way that's beyond anybody else that sings. You can't make that same argument with me. And to Tyler's point, I think that's why music never defined us. We were different in that way. We were more about growing together as a brand and finding different ways and different talents to engage people. And I think anytime you have this kind of discussion, it always leads back to like the comment, Ant-Man, of someone saying, but Granger, you left music, you could have reached so many more people. And to that I say, God doesn't need me to reach more people. In fact, he doesn't need anybody to reach more people. He reaches his people.
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5: Hey, welcome to Finally Friday here on After Midnight, y'all. Granger Smith here, your host, and hour number two starts right now. Whatever the reason you're up at this crazy hour, I'm just glad you're with me. You came to the right place, keep it right here. I've got this question, maybe for you. I've gotten some good phone calls on this. The question is, where do you stand on electric cars? What's your opinion on electric cars? 866-607-8383. I've also got Earl Dibbles Jr. with Dip'em and Pick'em Week 2, picking college football games based on who's the more country team. All this coming up in hour number two with a whole bunch of good country music. You know where to stay, right here. It's After Midnight.

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1: Our question of the hour, this has been a good one. I've gotten a lot of one-sided opinions on this, but my question is this. Where do you stand with electric cars? 866-607-8383. What's your opinion on electric cars?
2: Hey, think of them as barbecue grills and microwaves. 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Hey, I'm cooking burgers at my house in the microwave this weekend. You guys want to come over? I just can't do that. No electric car for me.
1: Yeah, that's actually a really good way to say it. 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It's just a shell. And so when you have an electric car and it doesn't have a combustion engine, it feels strange, right? 866-607-8383.
3: Hi, my name's Paul. 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
5: 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Just call up at 866-607-8383. That's 866-607-8383. 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

0: It's time for Dip'em and Pick'em with Earl Dibbles Jr. on After Midnight.
1: So we just barely out of week one of college football, and we're already got some controversies and rumored firings. Shoot. Up first, Texas Longhorn Steers got them Buckeyes from Ohio State's back down there to Austin. Hey, talk about finding out what you made of early. Shoot. Hey, maybe them Longhorn Steers is confused what kind of hunting season just opened. It's dove season, not buck's eyes. Anyway, it's always open season on a Longhorn Steer. Winners, Ohio State. Next up, Texas M&M's got a couple of Arizona Sun Devils coming to town. Hey, they think it's pretty hot in Tempe, Arizona, don't they? Wait till them Devils roll into Kyle Field in early September. They're finally going to find out what the heat in Texas is all about. It ain't dry, that's for sure. Winners, M&M's. Last one, Oklahoma Boomer Sooners is heading up to some lady's house named Ann Arbor to take on the Michigan Wolverines. I don't know why they gotta go to her house and they can't just go to the big house, but shoot, I think Michigan's still watching last week's 1 second replay and they ain't even watched no football from Oklahoma game film yet. Hey, if they can't even whip up on the Western Michiganers, how you think they gonna stand a chance against Boomer and Sooner? Winners? Sorry, Ann. Boomer.
0: Dip'em and Pick'em with Earl Dibbles Jr. For more, follow us on Instagram at After Midnight Granger Smith.
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7: Your Big Country Live Doppler forecast, mostly sunny today and breezy, highs of 83. This evening, partly cloudy and breezy, lows of 59. The first day of the fair on Saturday, mostly sunny, highs of 75. And Saturday night, partly cloudy, lows dip near 50. For more on your weather forecast, log online to BigCountry1077.com.
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Today we mark 25 years since 9/11. And although on the calendar that seems like a long time ago, it still feels close to us. And we will not forget.

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5: 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I'm Granger Smith, your host. We're going to talk about some things that went down on this day in history coming up, plus some Nashville news with Ann Hudson, stories about those country stars out there in Nashville and what they're up to. Hang tight for all of this early on a Friday. 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

We all know the tragedy that struck America on this day back in 2001, but there are a few other things that happened on this day too. I'll share those coming up in History in Two Songs.

0: loves talking about history, and he's even got the diploma to prove it. It's time for This Day in History on After Midnight with Granger Smith.
1: On this day, September the 11th, 1914, W.C. Handy, father of the blues, published his most famous composition, St. Louis Blues. 1965, the 1st Cavalry Division arrived in South Vietnam. 1987, the movie Fatal Attraction premiered. 2001, two planes were flown into the World Trade Center in an attack on America by Islamic terrorists. 2,606 souls were lost on that day. We will never forget. Those are just a few things that went down on this day in history.
0: You've got it locked on After Midnight with Granger Smith.
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1: Are you looking to join a local service club to help give back in the community and at the same time engage and meet new people? Consider joining Kiwanis After Five in Spencer. We meet the first and third Tuesday of the month at the Spencer Golf and Country Club. Our meetings begin at 5:30 right after work, and we keep our meetings to under an hour. Throughout the year, Kiwanis After Five stays active with numerous projects, such as Just Because Roses, Christmas Boxes during the Grand Meander, and much more. We also give back by awarding scholarships to graduating seniors. If you want to learn more about Kiwanis After Five or see what we're up to, visit our page on Facebook. Or better yet, we invite you to attend one of our meetings in person at the Spencer Golf and Country Club, Kiwanis After Five of Spencer, a group of like-minded volunteers making a difference in the community, one child at a time.

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You know, today marks 25 years since September 11th, 2001. 25 years. And for those who are old enough to remember that morning, there are certain images and certain moments that don't feel that far away. Nearly 3,000 lives were lost that day. Families were changed forever. First responders, we look at first responders in a new light after that day. They ran into the buildings while everyone else was trying to get out. So this week, when we remember them, we remember the people who went to work that morning and never came home. We remember the firefighters, the police officers, the paramedics, or the ordinary Americans, we should say, who showed extraordinary courage. 25 years later, we have not forgotten.

Hey, what's up, everybody? This is Jason Aldean, and thanks for staying up after midnight.

0: We've got someone who stays connected to Nashville just for you. Her name is Ann Hudson. Ann, what do you got coming up in Nashville news?
1: Well, Granger, you know Ernest took a break, right? And stepped away from touring to focus on himself and his health. Well, we have an update on that coming up in your Nashville news next. Blame.

0: Here's what's new in Nashville. Here's Ann Hudson.
1: So Ernest is updating fans after announcing last month that he was stepping away from touring to focus on himself and his health. After staying off social media, he checked in over the weekend, admitting that the bottom line is that he has been lost. He said that he is using this time to dig, discover, and work toward becoming the best version of himself for his family, friends, and himself. He ended the message by telling fans that he loves them, loves country music, and will be back soon. George Strait is going to be honored at this year's Nashville Songwriters Hall of Fame ceremony with the Career Maker Award. The award recognizes an artist whose work has helped songwriters achieve their dreams of being inducted into the Hall of Fame. George is only the second person to receive it, following Reba McEntire. George says that he's looking forward to celebrating with the talented songwriters that he's worked with throughout his career. The ceremony is going to be on October 26th in Nashville.
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0: Your Big Country Live Doppler forecast, mostly sunny today and breezy, highs of 83. This evening, partly cloudy and breezy, lows of 59. The first day of the fair on Saturday, mostly sunny, highs of 75. And Saturday night, partly cloudy, lows dip near 50. For more on your weather forecast, log online to BigCountry1077.com.
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5: Third Shifters closing the week out with you. Glad to be here right alongside you, Granger Smith here, your host of After Midnight. Hey, who does fall remind you of? Is there a person that fall reminds you of? If there is, call me. I'll put you on the air. 866-607-8383. Plus, Earl is back for the second week of college football predictions based on who's more country. He'll be in here for Dip 'em and Pick 'em coming up in a bit.

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1: Asking this question, who does fall remind you of? And I say that specifically, like, what is there a person that you think of when you think of fall? 866-607-8383.
2: Amber Frank. She is obsessed with Halloween, with all the fall colors. Everything that she sees, unbelievable.
1: I don't know who that is. Is that an influencer? I don't know. Maybe I've been left out. Amber Frank. Talking about who does fall remind you of? 866-607-8383.
3: Hey, Granger, this is Dr. Bob in Gastonia, North Carolina. The person I think of that comes to mind in the fall is going to be my son, Jonathan. They called him Joho. He passed away 20 years ago this year, and he was 19. His birthday is September the 21st. So when fall starts, you know, we still celebrate his birthday and his homegoing day. So that's what I think about when it starts to be fall. Have a good day or evening, morning, whatever you go through. May God bless. Bye-bye.
1: Hey, I appreciate that phone call, and we'll be thinking about your son as well. You know, the fall could remind us of different people for all different reasons, and that's certainly one right there. Thinking about him. 866-607-8383.
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Continuing this conversation, who does fall remind you of? Is there a person that fall reminds you of? 866-607-8383.

0: Dip 'em and Pick 'em with Earl Dibbles Jr. on After Midnight.
1: So we just barely out of week one of college football, and we're already got some controversies and rumored firings. Shoot. Up first, Texas Longhorn Steers got them Buckeyes from Ohio State back down there to Austin. Hey, talk about finding out what you made of early. Shoot. Hey, maybe them Longhorn Steers is confused what kind of hunting season just opened. It's dove season, not buck's eyes. Anyway, it's always open season on a Longhorn Steer. Winners, Ohio State. Next up, Texas M&M's got a couple of Arizona Sun Devils coming to town. Hey, they think it's pretty hot in Tempe, Arizona, don't they? Wait till them Devils roll into Kyle Field in early September. They're finally going to find out what the heat in Texas is all about. It ain't dry, that's for sure. Winners, M&M. Last one, Oklahoma.

0: Oklahoma Boomer Sooners is heading up to some lady's house named Ann Arbor to take on the Michigan Wolverines. I don't know why they gotta go to her house and they can't just go to the big house, but shoot, I think Michigan's still watching last week's 1 second replay and they ain't even watched no football from Oklahoma game film yet. If they can't even whip up on the Western Michiganers, how you think they gonna stand a chance against Boomer and Sooner? Winners? Sorry, Ann. Boomer.
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5: Ugh, I have so much to do before the Big Prices Are Right show this Sunday at the Clay County Fair. 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Oh, and what am I going to wear?
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9: Your Big Country Live Doppler forecast. Mostly sunny today and breezy, highs of 83. This evening, partly cloudy and breezy, lows of 59. The first day of the fair on Saturday, mostly sunny, highs of 75. And Saturday night, partly cloudy, lows dip near 50. For more on your weather forecast, log online to BigCountry1077.com.
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Today we mark 25 years since 9/11. And although on the calendar that seems like a long time ago, it still feels close to us. And we will not forget.

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6: Finally, Friday, early risers. What's up? Welcome to After Midnight with me, your host, Granger Smith. So grateful you guys have made this America's favorite radio program. And I've got some good news besides that I want to read for you, hopefully put a smile on your face early on a Friday. And then Nashville news, Ann Hudson's going to have you covered on that. Stories about your favorite stars in Nashville and what they're up to. All of this coming up soon this hour. Please don't change that station.

0: All right, here's a good news headline. Let's see what it says. Blind woman regains sight after world-first retina transplant. Elena lost her sight after a car crash damaged both eyes differently. Surgeons transplanted healthy tissue from her damaged eye into the one with a working optic nerve. The six-hour surgery successfully reattached the tissue, and her vision keeps on improving. That's really good. She was able to recognize her son and her dog for the first time in years. That's a good news story.
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say so. You know, 25 years ago, America experienced one of the darkest days in our history. How could we forget? But one of the things I remember in the days after September 11th was how quickly the things that usually divided us seemed to be small. You remember this? You remember the American flags on every doorpost, on every porch, in every neighborhood? It seemed like we remember these pictures. People hung the flags and strangers helped out strangers. And it seemed like churches opened doors and people prayed together. All across the country, there was this unmistakable sense that we needed one another, you know? I wish we had that back in a way. A quarter century has passed now, and a whole generation has grown up that knows 9/11 is only history. So maybe part of remembering is to tell them what happened, not only the evil that we witnessed that day, but to tell them about the courage and the sacrifice and the unity and the way that we witnessed love in that moment too. September 11th, 2001, 25 years later, we still remember.

0: Hey, I just sent a message in to you, Granger. I'm in Winston-Salem, North Carolina. My company moved me out here from Texas, but just wanted to tell you that I love your show.
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0: 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Ann, what do you got coming up?
1: Granger, you know we've been talking about Stella Lefty a bunch after she just kind of popped off from TikTok. Well, she's getting accused of plagiarism. I got that story coming up in your Nashville news next.

0: Nashville's Music Row. It's Ann Hudson.
1: Well, Stella Lefty's career has pretty much popped off since posting a piece of the song Boston on TikTok. She recorded it. Now she's breaking chart records and, well, getting accused of plagiarism. People on social media say her song Misery sounds a lot like A Million Dreams from The Greatest Showman.

0: lawsuit has been filed, but this follows previous comparisons between her music and songs by Blake Shelton and Noah Kahan. George Strait is going to be honored at this year's Nashville Songwriters Hall of Fame ceremony with the Career Maker Award. The award recognizes an artist whose work has helped songwriters achieve their dreams of being inducted into the Hall of Fame. George is only the second person to receive it, following Reba McEntire. George says that he's looking forward to celebrating with the talented songwriters that he's worked with throughout his career. The ceremony is going to be on October 26th in Nashville.
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11: Your Big Country Live Doppler forecast, mostly sunny today and breezy, highs of 83. This evening, partly cloudy and breezy, lows of 59. The first day of the fair on Saturday, mostly sunny, highs of 75. And Saturday night, partly cloudy, lows dip near 50. For more on your weather forecast, log online to BigCountry1077.com.
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Hey, thanks for sharing your Friday, or at least part of it, here with me on After Midnight, y'all. Before you take off and get that Friday started, let me remind you, God is great and He is worthy of our praise. I'm Granger Smith, coming to y'all from the Yee Yee Farm in Central Texas. If you want to hang out some more, we can. I'm going to be kicking off Mornings with Granger here in just a few minutes. 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

0: ABC News. I'm Chuck Severson. Americans sharing their stories of what happened the day of the 9/11 terrorist attacks exactly 25 years ago, including the hope and heartbreak that has come in the years since. ABC's Andrea Fujii.
1: Time has healed a lot.
2: Chad Creevy from Fenville, Michigan, had just graduated college and was attending a conference in the World Trade Center's South Tower when the planes hit. But he got out, escaping down a stairwell.
1: I felt the comfort of God.
2: In Indiana, Chris Colbert was a fighter pilot in the Air National Guard, just starting his shift when he heard about the attack. He was quickly assigned to escort a plane.
3: I could see the colors, and they were blue and white.
2: Not realizing it was Air Force One.
0: Remembrance ceremonies will take place in New York City, Shanksville, Pennsylvania, and Washington, D.C., to mark the loss of the 2,977 victims. President Trump will mark the occasion at the ceremony at the Pentagon. At the Republican midterm convention in Dallas last night, President Trump appearing happy with his party's performance.
4: Well, that was a tremendous success. Two absolutely sold out big arenas. I mean, they were big. That was the Mavericks arena. It was a fantastic night tonight, and yesterday was likewise a fantastic night.
0: As Vice President J.D. Vance gave the keynote speech, ABC's Mary Bruce.
5: The vice president asking voters who may not be convinced yet essentially to look past what he described as policy disagreements, saying don't throw the baby out with the bathwater, promising that there is still a lot of good to do going forward. But also keep in mind, I think, the vice president was speaking a lot about himself, his personal story, his family.
0: The Federal Reserve will be closely watching this morning's inflation report, which is expected to show the country's inflation rate ticking down slightly. But whether or not it could indicate a possible rate hike, that remains to be seen. You're listening to ABC News.
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0: August was the hottest month on record ever worldwide, according to Samantha Burgess, the strategic lead at the European Center for Medium-Range Weather Forecasts. That is striking for researchers in several ways.
11: It was also the warmest month that we have seen in 2026, which is very unusual. It was warmer than July by 0.06 degrees Celsius. We also saw record ocean temperatures.
0: A jury in Ohio has convicted a former Traverse City attorney of attempted murder for the 2025 attempted shooting of his ex-wife inside a Toledo restaurant. ABC's Whit Johnson.
12: No!
13: A woman's terrifying cell phone video shown in court. The moment her ex-husband storms a packed restaurant, points a gun at her, and tries to pull the trigger. The gun's safety still on, likely saving her life. You see a waiter rushing in from behind, grabbing the gunman. Multiple patrons helping to tackle him to the ground. That waiter says he feared for his life.
14: The only thing I was thinking was, I'm going to die. The whole time I thought we were all going to be shot.
13: Police arresting 43-year-old Matthew Exton, who was an attorney at the time. A jury now convicting him on multiple charges.
0: Exton will be sentenced September 21st. Hawaiian officials urging tourists to avoid the island of Kauai for now as they continue to clean up the remnants of Hurricane Lowell. Chuck Severson, ABC News.
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16: Your KICD Live Doppler forecast, mostly sunny today, highs approaching 83. Breezy with a south wind at 15 to 25 miles per hour. For this evening, partly cloudy, lows around 59. Breezy with a south wind at 15 to 20 miles per hour. Heading into the weekend, Saturday, the first day of the Clay County Fair, will be mostly sunny, a very pleasant day, daytime highs of 75. Saturday night, partly cloudy, lows around 50. And then by Sunday, showers and thunderstorms will be likely, chance of precipitation 60%, partly sunny 68. And Sunday night, a chance of showers and thunderstorms after 1 a.m., mainly overnight, chance of precip is 70%, lows of 53. For more on your weather, log online to northwestiowanow.com.

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Lower Manhattan has experienced a resurgence 25 years after the September 11th terrorist attacks, with its population

0: boxing fans, mark your calendars. Ryan Garcia puts his welterweight world title on the line against hard-hitting top contender Conor Benn, plus undefeated Australian superstar Jai Obataya takes on Noel Michalian. Saturday, December 12th, all live on Paramount+. The feud between Garcia and Benn reaches a boiling point in one of the biggest fights of the year. The best part? There's no pay-per-view. The entire event is included with your Paramount+ subscription. Saturday, September 12th, stream Zuffa Boxing's Ryan Garcia versus Conor Benn live on Paramount+.
1: Locating there, not just Wall Street firms. So it's a whole different vibe, a whole different mood in downtown 25 years later.
2: And why, Peter?
1: Well, there's so many different reasons. I mean, when you look at the rebuilding effort itself, for all the fights and the contention and the battle that took place, they kind of got it right. They designed a new World Trader complex, which actually is much more integrated into the community than the old one was. That's number one. Number two, you can't underestimate the impact of what over $20 billion will do. A lot of that came from public money, the federal government. There are lots of incentives for people to convert buildings, for people to live in converted buildings, for tenants to relocate there. So that's another reason why downtown succeeded. Also, you had all this housing stock, which was sort of hidden in these older office buildings, which were converted. And so what you have right now is a lot of people living there. It's much more of a community feel than before. And with all these incentives, you were able to attract a lot of tenants down there. So it's sort of hit critical mass.
2: Wow. We're speaking with Peter Grant, reporter at the Wall Street Journal. He's got a good story that's called 25 Years After the September 11th Attacks, Lower Manhattan is Thriving. Having worked there, I mean, I can recall how that area was just a ghost town when the workday ended. But now that's not the case anymore, it seems.
1: It's really not. And when I walked around a lot to do the reporting for this story, and the vibe has completely changed. Standing just down from the New York Stock Exchange on Broad Street, you could see three or four people walking their dogs at the same time. You'd never see anything like that. After hours, it's not just happy hour workers going to bars. It's people coming to that area to have a good time. A new jazz club has just opened up. There are new music venues. So it's really been, it's so much different from the way it was before 9/11.
2: Are there lessons to be learned here for other cities on how to rebuild? Or is this too unique with, say, some of that public money that came in?
1: That's a really good question. I mean, New York had a number of things going for it that other cities don't have. And that public money was a lot. It was the public money that provided the incentives for the tenants, the incentives for people to live there, and just went a long way towards just rebuilding the complex. Other cities can't match that. New York also has all these older office buildings, which lend themselves to conversions much more than other cities. So I would say this is pretty unique.
2: Thanks, Peter. Peter Grant, reporter at the Wall Street Journal. Hey, if you've missed anything from today's show, there's an easy way to catch up. Just tell your Alexa, Siri, or Google to play This Morning with Gordon Deal. 30 minutes now after the hour on This Morning, America's First News.

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3: Your Big Country Live Doppler forecast: mostly sunny today and breezy, highs of 83. This evening, partly cloudy and breezy, lows of 59. The first day of the fair on Saturday, mostly sunny, highs of 75. And Saturday night, partly cloudy, lows dip near 50. For more on your weather forecast, log online to BigCountry1077.com.
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5: Thanks for spending time with us. Welcome into Friday, September 11th. Gordon Deal with Nicole Murray. Some of our top stories and headlines: the first ever Republican midterm convention has closed with remarks from Vance and Trump. Houthis in Yemen are closer to control of the Bab el-Mandeb Strait. Diesel prices at another record high. Memorials today on this 25th anniversary of the 9/11 terror attacks. 16 former University of Michigan hockey players have filed a federal lawsuit alleging that ritualized sexual abuse and other torturous acts took place with the coach's knowledge from the mid-80s to 2001. And the flight attendant, remembered as a 9/11 hero. Her story in about 20 minutes. 25 years later, how much did 9/11 fundamentally change the way Americans think about politics and government? Analysis from Dr. Leonie Huddy, political science professor at Stony Brook University in New York, where she's also a public opinion expert. Leonie, how do you see it?
6: I do think 9/11 had a major effect on thinking about people coming into the country. So while we might focus on foreign policy, I think immigration is also a secondary and important issue that we're seeing play out to this day, concerns about immigration. So there's also other implications. I think we've seen expensive wars come and go. We're now involved in another war. That had, I think, also tremendous ramifications for people's reactions to these wars, their appetite for them. So a lot has happened. At the same time, we're experiencing all of this polarization. I don't think we can trace that back to 9/11 and the events of that day, but I think they contributed in interesting ways.
5: You know, it was interesting you said that, because I remember all the unity we had in the days and weeks following 9/11 as a nation. What happened to that?
6: You know, that's such an interesting question. I think what we've seen, people have been tracing public opinion since then, have seen a lot of this sorting. People sorting into the two political parties, into different camps. And what I can see is some of the people who were particularly concerned, I think, about foreigners in the U.S., and some of that is fueled by concerns about Islam, Muslim immigrants, obviously many other types of immigrants, move progressively towards the Republican Party. And we've seen polarization increasingly along the lines of things like nationalism. So I've certainly documented, but back when I was doing research around before 9/11, there really wasn't much difference in Americans who supported nationalistic ideas. They were pretty distributed in both parties, but that's changed tremendously. And it's not just Donald Trump. What we see is that people who were supportive of sort of a more exclusive version of the United States have moved progressively to the Republican Party, and I think the party has responded. Who knows which started first, but there has been more rhetoric about maintaining a sort of, you know, a more pure ethnic nation that's more American in focus. And that rhetoric has been more common on the Republican side of politics. So these things have contributed to ways in which we're very polarized.
5: Yeah. We're speaking with Dr. Leone Huddy, public opinion expert and political science professor at Stony Brook University in New York. How about our feelings regarding, say, surveillance and or government power?
6: I mean, that's an interesting one. When we did some research immediately after 9/11, there was more appetite for surveillance. There was always some misgivings about having your personal email and telephone monitored. People thought it was okay to monitor other people's telephones. There was a lot of support for that. So I think those misgivings persist. There's still some concern about that. But things like airport security, people don't really quibble with it. We've learned to live with it. Yeah. We go through it. It's annoying. But generally speaking, and I think recent polls are showing that Americans think that that's been worth it.
5: Do we ebb and flow in terms of how we feel, say, about Muslims over the past 25 years?
6: I think that you know, those views probably have remained relatively constant, although 9/11 increased the salience of those concerns, made them more political, and I think that's where we're seeing some movement, some people moving into the Republican Party, others into the Democratic Party, if they have less concern about that. But the events certainly made that more salient, and I don't think the salience of that has decreased. We still hear taunts, and we're seeing criticism of New York Mayor Mamdani using sort of religious concerns about him, about his Islamic faith. So I think that those concerns were there. What we saw after 9/11 immediately is if you were worried about terrorism, you were much more concerned about Muslim immigrants. You wanted more surveillance of them. So it seems to be tied to concerns about security in the country.
5: Thanks, Leone. Dr. Leone Huddy, political science professor at Stony Brook University in New York. 20 minutes now in front of the hour on This Morning, America's First News.
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9: Thanks for spending time with us. 9 minutes now in front of the hour on This Morning, America's First News. Once again, here's Nicole Murray.
8: And now, the three big things you need to know. Number one.
10: Vice President J.D. Vance delivered a fiery, future-looking speech on the second night of the GOP midterm convention in Dallas, criticizing Democrats while urging voters to keep Republicans in control of Congress.
11: In Michigan, one Democrat in particular, one candidate has said, and I quote, F the nuclear family. The nuclear family, what are you even talking about? These hateful words.
10: Many speculate that Vance will run for president in 2028.
8: Number two.
10: President Trump says the war with Iran will immediately end after the November midterm elections and that he has no regrets starting the conflict.
12: They can always get off missiles. They had plenty and they have some. They've been largely wiped out. It's hard for them to manufacture. Now, most of that's been knocked out, but they have missiles. They'll always have some missiles.
10: Iran also damaged U.S. fighter jets at a Jordanian military base earlier this week.
8: Number three.
10: Prime Minister Mark Carney says Canada has agreed to an aid package for Kyiv to acquire air defense interceptors after meeting with Ukrainian President Volodymyr Zelensky.
13: This $350 million equipment package will help protect Ukraine's people, its infrastructure, its skies.
10: Carney did not give details on when the aid would start flowing. Africa's top health officials say the fastest growing Ebola outbreak on record in eastern Congo is rapidly spreading beyond its epicenter. Just over 6,800 cases have been reported, including roughly 3,300 deaths. U.S. diesel prices hit $6 per gallon this morning for the first time ever, as fuel supply disruptions triggered by the Ukraine and Iran wars raises transportation costs across the entire economy. Patrick DeHaan with Gas Buddy said diesel prices will be a silent killer of the U.S. economy if they stay at these levels. How much money do you think your partner should make? A new Keeper poll says 11% of women say their ideal partner could earn less than them. 61% of men said they are okay if their partner pulls in less money than they do.
14: So to take the opposite tack here, 89% of women prefer their ideal partner earn more than them.
10: Correct. Correct.
14: Wow. Are you in that boat?
10: Nah, I just want a partner that contributes. I don't know.
14: Has a job, period.
10: Well, maybe not. Maybe not that low of a bar.
14: Is that where your standards are right now?
10: But just someone who's, you know, bringing income into the household, contributing. I don't know.
14: Has a pulse. Regularly showers. These are your standards these days.
10: Oh, man.
14: 6 minutes now in front of the hour.
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for being with us. 25 years later, Harry Ong still gets anxious around the anniversary of the September 11 terror attacks. He is the oldest brother of Betty Ong, who was a flight attendant on American Airlines Flight 11, the first plane hijacked by terrorists that day. ABC News says 20 minutes after Flight 11 left Boston Logan Airport, Betty called the American Airlines reservation desk to report someone was stabbed in business class and the cockpit was not answering. Betty stayed on the phone for 23 minutes, providing crucial information on where the terrorists were seated, which helped authorities identify the men. Her flight hit the North Tower of the World Trade Center. Betty Ong grew up in San Francisco's Chinatown. Every year around the anniversary of the attacks, her family goes on a retreat in her memory. They also created the Betty Ann Ong Foundation, which provides summer camps and free shoe programs for youth in Bakersfield, California. That'll do it for this hour. For Nicole Murray and Mike Gavin, I'm Gordon Deal. 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
1: From ABC News, I'm Chuck Severson. Americans reflecting on the impact of the 9/11 terror attacks 25 years later, including Senator Chuck Schumer, who delivered remarks on the anniversary yesterday.
2: When the Twin Towers fell, they brought down with them a shroud between the comfortable normalcy of the past and the uncertain and fragile future. America was never the same after 9/11.
1: With a new edition to remember the later impacts of the tragic events, ABC's Olivia Rubin.
3: Today, a seventh moment of silence will be held to honor the lives lost in later years from 9/11-related illnesses. More than 9,000 people, including 453 New York City firefighters, a toll that now exceeds the number killed on the day itself, some dying from cancers related to toxic air at Ground Zero.
1: Ceremonies are scheduled to take place in New York City, Shanksville, Pennsylvania, and Washington. Former Presidents Biden, Obama, Clinton, and Bush will be in New York City. President Trump will be at the Pentagon. At the first ever Republican midterm convention last night, Vice President J.D. Vance was briefly interrupted by a protester. ABC News Chief White House Correspondent Mary Bruce was there.
4: The vice president was quick to sort of turn that protest into a moment that he could pounce on politically to his advantage. A protester who we saw just off the vice president's stage waving a Mexican flag. The vice president sort of pounced on that moment as security took the protester out of the arena and saying he should be waving the American flag. And if he wants to go back to Mexico, that he would gladly help him get a ticket.
1: President Trump calling the event a tremendous success with two sold-out big arenas. A senior military official with Yemen's internationally recognized government says the Iran-backed Houthi rebels have taken the island of Mayan after government forces withdrew from there yesterday. The strait that is there is a key oil route alternative to the Strait of Hormuz. You're listening to ABC News.
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12: Friday morning, George Bauer at the KICD Newsdesk, and here's what's happening in Northwest Iowa now. Those traffic disruptions near Spencer's North Y intersection will be paused during the run of the Clay County Fair. Iowa DOT told KICD News yesterday afternoon that U.S. Highway 71 near the U.S. 18 North Junction on the north side of town will return to its normal four-lane traffic pattern throughout the run of the fair. Two lanes of traffic will be open in each direction to help accommodate increased traffic volumes during the next 9 days. The area previously had road closures while crews worked on a median crossover project associated with the upcoming roundabout construction at the North Y. DOT says that state transportation projects in the Spencer area will remain on hold until Monday, September 21st, weather permitting. City department heads gave their monthly reports at Tuesday's Spencer City Council meeting. Jesse Colson, Spencer's fire chief.
13: For the month of August, we had 76 calls for service. 16 of those were fire-related incidents or anything that was not EMS-related. 54 were EMS. 37 of those were our engine company that was going with the ambulance for calls. 4 of those calls were transports or calls for the ambulance that we staff at the fire station. And 13 of those calls were lift assists in the community. We had 9 inspections and 1 plan review identifying 3 different violations that we're working with business owners to correct.
12: And Mark Warburton serves as Spencer's police chief.
14: The month of August had the police department responding to 870 calls for service and performing 34 arrests. Likewise, the comm center answered 2,365 phone calls, of which 382 were 911 calls.
12: Both the fire and police departments involved in numerous training exercises in August. That includes an active shooter training the police department put on for Spencer Community School teachers. Shelby Franken is taking over the Gary's on the River complex in Spencer. She's renaming it Riverside Events.
15: It was kind of always an aspiration to kind of have my own thing. And so the Gary's on the River building kind of fell in our lap, and we kind of took a leap. So it's been a really big change, but a blessing and a great change. And we've had nothing but support from the Chamber of Commerce, the community as a whole. We've had just great feedback on what myself and my husband are kind of pouring into the building and our goals.
12: Franken made the announcement yesterday on KICD News, but she says the venue has already been booking some events.
15: We are open and staying open. We've got enough built up, and this money from the Kickstarter program is just going to top that off so that we've got everything just ready, set, go.
12: Franken was approved for a loan through the Spencer Chamber of Commerce Kickstarter program earlier this week.
15: That money is going straight into new equipment, new, like I said, the new chairs and new tables. That's a big thing that I'd like to offer, maybe even renting out outside of our space. If anyone needs chairs and tables for different graduation parties, events at their home, et cetera, and be able to bring those and just kind of help the community come together and enjoy each other.
12: The old Spencer Episcopal Church was moved to that location in 2009. It has been the site of numerous restaurants. Well, yes, the management at Arnold's Park Amusement Park does keep track of how popular the individual rides are each summer.
16: But the most popular rides every year, it continues to be the Legend by far as ridership goes, and people who buy individual tickets to ride the Legend, that is our centerpiece and most popular. The Log Flume is usually right there at number 2, and then usually 3, 4, and 5 kind of switch up a little bit between the bumper cars and our drop spin tower, and then also the Ferris wheel. So those are always moving a little bit, but those staples seem to be the most popular for everyone, and people sure enjoy on hot days getting wet. And who doesn't love the Legend? It's very appropriately named.
12: CEO John Posley tells KICD News there will potentially be 4 new rides at the park next year, one to replace the historic Mouse that finally gave up the ghost in 2026.
16: We were hopeful to get the Mad Mouse through one more year. We knew that one was going to be it had much less life ahead of it than behind it. But really, in the middle of the season, decided we had already put enough into it in the first 6 weeks of the year that it just didn't make sense to keep putting dollars into it. One of the pieces that people always love is they love historic rides, and that's kind of part of who we are. But they're historic for a reason. They're old, and if they have a lot of moving parts or steel breaks down over time, they get to a point where it doesn't make any sense to keep operating them. And really, with our short window of a season, the worst thing we can have is have rides that are down for a long period of time. And so we're looking to invest in some new rides for next year, new to us rides and a couple brand new rides to bring into the park. Potentially, we could have up to 4 new rides, and then also the return of the Mirror Maze is going to happen this next year.
12: Posley says Arnold's Park finalizing plans on a new thrill attraction that might appeal to teenagers for that area where the old Slick Track once operated. And the Clay County Conservation Board gearing up for a busy fall season. Director Will Horsley says despite the rain, Schoenberg Park was very busy over the Labor Day weekend.
17: We just got through the holiday weekend there with Labor Day. Unfortunately, the atmospherics and the weather were not, preferred amongst the campers, as we did get some pretty significant rain showers there over the last weekend. But, it's just been a great season out at Schaumburg Park, and we're getting a lot of positive feedback from our guests as well as the campers that do frequent Schaumburg Park.
12: Schaumburg Park will be the new location for the Vinestock Wine Festival this year, with ample parking, room to spread out, and plenty of shade.
17: Of course, all of your guests know in the listening area, this is the first year that we'll be offering the Vinestock event at Schaumburg Park, October 3rd from 10 a.m. to 4 p.m. And between wine tasting, shopping, outstanding food, and live music, what's not to love, right?
12: Clay County Conservation staff will be very busy in the upcoming week at the Sun Home Cabin at the Clay County Fair. That's KICD News on the radio. You can read our news at NorthwestIowaNow.com or on the new Northwest Iowa Now app, powered by Pete Howe Sanitation and Jason Jacobs at Thrivent Financial.
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20: 53 degrees. Happy Friday. We'll have increasing cloudiness throughout the day, and it's going to be a bit breezy. As a matter of fact, Jackson and Nobles counties in our broadcast area have been put in a wind advisory for later on this afternoon. Those southerly winds, 10 to 15, picking up to 25 this afternoon. Could gust as high as 40. So in parts of the broadcast area, partly cloudy tonight, still breezy, and a low around 59. Degrees. Saturday, first day of the Clay County Fair, will be sunny all day, a high of 74, and northerly winds 10 to 15, gusting as high as 20. Few clouds move in Saturday night. We'll see a low of 51. And then we see some showers likely on Sunday. Partly sunny skies and a high of 65 degrees. Those east northeasterly winds at around 5. Got a good chance of showers, maybe a possible thunderstorm after midnight Sunday night, and a low of 52 degrees. Easterly winds at around 15 to 20 mile an hour. Monday looks for showers and a possible thunderstorm throughout the day. A high of 77. Going to be breezy on Monday as well. Still a slight chance of showers Monday night, otherwise partly cloudy and a low of 52. And then it looks like we dry things up. So Sunday and Monday could have some rain showers. Excuse me, but then it looks better with partly sunny, 67 the high on Tuesday, a low 49. Partly cloudy and a high of 69 Wednesday, a low of 53, and sunny and 73 on Thursday. Yesterday made it to 83, record high for this date, 94 in 1931, and the record low was 32, and that was in 1958. Right now here in Spencer, temperature reading this hour, we're at 63 degrees. Good morning.

0: Georgia.
1: Kane Brown, Bury Me in Georgia. Russell Dickerson before that. Good morning, everybody. Happy Friday. Happy Clay County Fair Eve. Yes, we'll get going bright and early tomorrow morning. Invite you to join us, whether it be on the radio or out at the fairgrounds, looking for 9 incredible days. And wasn't it good news this morning to find out that they're going to pause some of the road construction north of Spencer and over in O'Brien County. They're on Highway 18 on the other side of Hartley until after fair. So thank you very much to those folks that have decided to. I know they've got a short window to get all that work done, so we appreciate them giving us an extra few days. Today is Make Your Bed Day today. Should you make your bed or do you just leave it lay? Benefits of making your bed. I make it on the weekend. My husband makes it during the day or during the week because he's still in it when I leave. But it's a good mental boost. Completing an easy task gives you an early sense of accomplishment, sets a productive tone for your day. It's a cleaner look, tidy bed, makes the entire bedroom looks nice, better space, and it does keep dust, dirt, and pet hair off your main sleeping sheets. However, it does trap moisture. Your body releases sweat and heat while you sleep, and the dust mites, making the bed immediately, traps this dampness in, creating a warm home for the dust mites. Doesn't that sound attractive? Today, of course, is Patriot Day today on this September 11th.
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1: It is a day we will never forget if we were there. But for the younger people that were not, it is an opportunity for us to do some education. The nice young man that carried out my groceries the other day was talking about an assignment he had to interview somebody that experienced what happened on 9/11. Because he had no idea. And the person needed to be like at least 40 years old. So he was going, well, the only person I know that was probably is probably my grandma. So I'll probably interview my grandma. And I told him, I said, trust me, whoever you interview will remember exactly where and when they were. We'll talk about that coming up more at about 7:40 this morning right here on Big Country 1077.
8: Mark Oppel, today's bottom line report on this September 11th. We join others in never forgetting those who were lost 25 years ago this day. Coordinated terrorist attacks in New York, Washington, D.C., and those who thwarted an additional attack crashing in a field in rural Pennsylvania. We pause and remember. This is the bottom line report. A monthly USDA supply demand and production estimate seems less urgent today, yet trade awaits numbers in Chicago and in the grain trade generally. We mentioned yesterday there's a 3 to 10 bushel per acre difference in what private groups are seeing as far as a corn crop. USDA 180.3 for a national yield in August. Several private estimates are at or below 173, some still closer to 183. December corn seems comfortable holding near the 530 level, November soybeans holding $13. 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

John Party, a Friday night heartbreaker. Hope you don't have one on Big Country 107.7. 63 degrees on this Friday morning, 6:30. And we should have a fairly decent day today, but a little windy. Jackson and Nobles counties are in a wind advisory. 7 this morning till 7 tonight. While not officially in a wind advisory, still going to be breezy throughout the broadcast area. Increasing clouds today, a high of 83. Breezy southerly winds, 10 to 15. Increasing 20 to 25 this afternoon. Could gust as high as 40. Look for partly cloudy skies, still breezy tonight, and a low of 59. Saturday, sunny, 74. Northerly winds, 10 to 15. Gusting as high as 20. Few clouds move in Saturday night. We'll see a low of 51. And then Sunday and Monday, maybe some rain before it dries out for the rest of the week. We'll talk about those rain showers at about 6:45 this morning here on Big Country 107.7. Right now, 63 degrees. High school volleyball action last night. You heard the match on our sister station, News Radio 1240 KICD, as the Spencer Tigers defeated Sheldon 3-1. Elsewhere, Sioux Center over Spirit Lake 3-0. It was Unity Christian defeating Okoboji 3-0. Remsen St. Mary's over Harris Lake Park 3-0. Sibley Ocheden beat Hartley Melvin Sanborn 3-1. Manson Northwest Webster over GTRA 3-0. Newell Fonda beat Emmitsburg 3-1. And East Sac County over West Bend Mallard 3-0. Football.

0: action in the NFL last night. Mike Evans, DeMarcus Robinson, and Deebo Samuel all caught touchdown passes from Brock Purdy. And the San Francisco 49ers routed the LA Rams 27-7 in the first NFL regular season game in Australia. Purdy passed for 205 yards against the Rams' ineffective defense at the Melbourne Cricket Ground in front of 100,021 fans. That's the seventh largest regular season crowd in NFL history. Major League Baseball, Twins had the day off, but the White Sox lost. Pittsburgh beat the White Sox 2-0 in interleague action. We've got high school football coming your way tonight. Eight-man action is always crazy and very unpredictable. Newell Fonda at Gruttinger Terrell Ruthven Ayrshires. The game will feature tonight here on the Big Country. Pre-game at 6:30, kickoff tonight at 7 o'clock. Matt Gronewald has the call on the Big Country. Stephen Cutler will do the Spencer Tiger game on our sister station, News Radio 1240 KICD, and we'll talk with Stephen at 7:20 this morning. Stay tuned.
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His name's Dylan Carmichael. 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Good morning. It's 6:45 on a Friday morning is weather time. 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Lots of weekend plans, whether it be at the fair or other activities throughout the broadcast area. So let's start off with the Friday forecast. We're looking for partly cloudy skies. Clouds could be increasing throughout the afternoon, but it's still going to be warm today with high low 80s. But the winds are going to be the story for the day. They're going to start to pick up 20 to 30, could see some gusts up to 40 mile an hour. And we do see that Jackson and Nobles counties have been put in a wind advisory. And that's from 7 this morning until 7 o'clock this evening. Tonight's forecast is still going to be breezy and cloudy. Some parts of the broadcast area, maybe farther to the west, can't rule out the chance of a shower or a thunderstorm, but there's a cap on it, so I don't think they're looking at anything severe. But that should not be for the immediate broadcast area. As we take a look at Saturday, cooler daytime highs are going to occur, and the highs on the, only in the 70s, low 70s for our daytime high with partly cloudy skies. A cool night Saturday night as well with lows in the 50s. And then looking ahead to Sunday, scattered showers, a possible thunderstorm with daytime temperatures only in the upper 60s and lower 70s. Due to the storm threat, slight is marginal is what they're talking about on Sunday. Warming back up again on Monday, though, and thunderstorms possible throughout the day on Monday. They'll start to diminish by Monday night. Tuesday through the rest of the week looks to be cooler daytime highs in the 60s, maybe even lower 70s, making it feel much more like fall. Nights will also remain on the cool side with lows in the 50s. Sunshine should be

0: returning next weekend as well with a slight warm up. The forecast and current conditions are next.
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0: For the KICD listening area is calling for increasing clouds today. 83 the high, breezy, southerly winds 10 to 15, increasing 20 to 25. Winds could gust as high as 40. Still breezy tonight, partly cloudy, low 59. Sunny 74, northerly winds tomorrow, gusting as high as 20. Increasing clouds Saturday night and a low 51. Showers likely on Sunday with a thunderstorm possible. We're talking scattered showers. Partly sunny, otherwise, and a high of 65. East, northeasterly winds 5 to 10. Sunday night, chance of showers and thunderstorms and a low of 52 degrees. Breezy conditions on Monday again with showers possible and a possible thunderstorm as well. High near 77. 40% chance of showers lingering Monday night. Partly cloudy and a low 52. Tuesday looks to be partly sunny. 67 the high, a low of 49. Slight chance of showers, otherwise partly sunny Wednesday and a high near 69 degrees. Yesterday, 83 the high. Record high for this date, 94 in 1931. The record low, 32 in 1958. In Spencer this morning, temperature reading this hour, we're at 64 degrees. Stay tuned. Farm news is coming up.
5: 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I am Darren Hefty with Hefty Seed Company. 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
7: Good morning, George Bauer now with the KICD Ag Business Desk. Here's what's happening in farm news now. We get the USDA's WASDE report for the month of September at 11 o'clock this morning. Last month, USDA pegged the corn crop at 180.7 bushels per acre, soybeans at 52.7 bushels per acre. The Pro Farmer Crop Tour came out last month with 173.2 bushels per acre on corn, more than 7 bushels lower than the government, 53.3 bushels per acre on the soybeans, higher than USDA estimates. Many people consider the Stone Axe survey the gold standard. They, this week, came out with a corn yield higher than USDA at 182.9. Mike Castle is the senior commodities analyst with the Stone Axe.

0: Iowa looking at a big crop, obviously, as is a lot of kind of southern Minnesota, Illinois, Missouri, my, home farm state. I do think we'll be not at a record yield, but probably close to it this year. But again, like you mentioned, there are certainly some serious problem spots, particularly across the plains. You move up to like North Dakota, for example, they've kind of been, having the worst growing situation here in the past few months. That's certainly going to have an impact. They've obviously expanded a lot in their production. So overall, we'll kind of see what USDA has to say here, but I do think it's worth noting with this much fund length, you don't want to see that negative surprise that could certainly.
1: StoneX coming up with 53 bushels per acre on soybeans right between ProFarmer and USDA. China has apparently purchased about 1 million metric tons of U.S. soybeans this week. Four traders telling Reuters the Chinese buyers booked 14 to 15 cargoes for shipment from U.S. Gulf terminals between December and February. USDA separately reported Thursday sales of 340,000 metric tons to China and 100,000 metric tons to undisclosed destinations. Reuters says the purchases bring China's U.S. soybean buying to nearly half of the 25 million metric tons that Beijing committed to purchase annually through 2028. The buying comes as inventories tighten in Brazil, the world's leading soybean exporter. Chinese President Xi Jinping expected to visit Washington, D.C. later this month. President Trump saying the meeting is scheduled for September 24th, although China has still not formally confirmed that date. The recent rains in northwest Iowa have finally shown up in the weekly update of the USDA drought monitor. 74% of the state now drought-free, up 5% from a week ago. 17% abnormally dry, up 6%. The D1 moderate drought category that covered most of the KICD broadcast area last week shrank from 19% of the state on September 1st to just 9% this week. And the two small pockets of D2 severe drought have disappeared. Right here. Here in the nine-county KICD broadcast area, eastern Emmett and eastern Palo Alto County, just a minuscule corner of northeast Pocahontas County, still in moderate drought. Everything else abnormally dry. There's even a small little slit in southern Pocahontas County, now considered to be drought-free altogether. Nationwide, though, the pastures are looking worse.
2: Pasture and rangeland conditions continue their general decline nationally, due in great part to the heat dome over areas of the southern tier. USDA meteorologist Brad Rippey says for the period ending September 6th,
3: very poor to poor ratings, 53%. Nationally, that is a 1 percentage point increase from the previous week. 18% rated good to excellent. That is no change from last week.
2: States in the west and central U.S. make up the bulk of very short to short pasture and rangeland conditions above the national average.
3: It has been a terrible stretch of hot, dry weather in parts of the Mid-South and Arkansas pastures this week. Really looking in rough shape, very brown, very burnt up, 70% statewide, very poor to poor. And even as far east as the Western Corn Belt, Minnesota this week coming in at 54% of the rangeland of pastures rated very poor to poor.
2: I'm Rod Bain reporting for the U.S. Department of Agriculture in Washington, D.C.
1: Day number one at the Clay County Fair. 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That's KICD News. This morning we'll have markets throughout the day and more farm news, including the WASDE report, coming up during the noon hour.
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5: 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Today in country music history, in 2022, the TV series Monarch, starring Trace Adkins and as a country singer, imagine that, debuted on Fox. Susan Sarandon played his wife. It wasn't as good as I wanted it to be, considering who was in it, so it was indeed canceled after only one season. But I still love me some Trace Adkins. So on a Friday morning, we'll play a few songs about me on Big Country 107.7.

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1: From ABC News, I'm Chuck Severson. Four former presidents and the current vice president expected to gather at Ground Zero in New York City in less than an hour to mark 25 years since the 9/11 attacks. ABC's Whit Johnson at what was Ground Zero.
2: On this 25th anniversary commemoration, moments of silence will be observed, corresponding with the timeline of the attacks, including for the first time a seventh moment of silence to honor those who have died from 9/11 related injuries or illnesses. Family members selected through a lottery will read the names of every single person who died from both the 2001 attacks and the 1993 World Trade Center bombing.
1: President Trump will attend a ceremony at the Pentagon this morning. There will also be a gathering in Shanksville, Pennsylvania for those lost on United Flight 93. ABC's Stephanie Ramos is there.
3: The morning's observance will include wreath lanes near the visitor center, marking the times of each of the attacks in New York City, Arlington, and here in Shanksville. The 40 names of the passengers and crew will be read and bells will ring in remembrance. United Flight 93 left Newark bound for San Francisco with 40 people on board, 33 passengers and 7 crew members.
1: President Trump last night declaring the first Republican midterm convention a wild success, after his running mate, Vice President J.D. Vance, delivered the keynote address talking about voter concerns ahead of the November election. But as ABC's Jay O'Brien points out, what Vance did not touch on was also of note.
4: He didn't make a case for the war in Iran. He instead said to voters, you can disagree with us on that issue and other issues, but you should still vote for us because the alternative, in his view, in Vance's view, is worse.
1: The streak of rain-free days in the Dallas-Fort Worth area has hit 57 with little relief in the forecast. Dry conditions have complicated efforts of crews battling a massive wildfire. 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
8: Friday morning, George Bauer at the KICD Newscast, and here's what's happening in Northwest Iowa now. Those traffic disruptions near Spencer's North Y intersection will be paused during the run of the Clay County Fair. Iowa DOT told KICD News yesterday afternoon that U.S. Highway 71 near the U.S. 18 North Junction on the north side of town will return to its normal four-lane traffic pattern throughout the run of the fair. Two lanes of traffic will be open in each direction to help accommodate increased traffic volumes during the next 9 days. The area previously had road closures while crews worked on a median crossover project associated with the upcoming roundabout construction at the North Y. DOT says that state transportation projects in the Spencer area will remain on hold until Monday, September 21st, weather permitting. City department heads gave their monthly reports at Tuesday's Spencer City Council meeting. Jesse Colson, Spencer's fire chief.
9: For the month of August, we had 76 calls for service. 16 of those were fire-related incidents or anything that was not EMS-related. 54 were EMS. 37 of those were our engine company that was going with the ambulance for calls. Four of those calls were transports or calls for the ambulance that we staff at the fire station. And 13 of those calls were lift assists in the community. We had 9 inspections and 1 plan review identifying 3 different violations that we're working with business owners to correct.
8: And Mark Warburton serves as Spencer's police chief.
9: The month of August had the police department responding to 870 calls for service and performing 34 arrests. Likewise, the comm center answered 2,365 phone calls, of which 382 were 911 calls.
8: Both the fire and police departments involved in numerous training exercises in August. That includes an active shooter training the police department put on for Spencer Community School teachers. Shelby Franken is taking over the Gary's on the River complex in Spencer. She's renaming it Riverside Events.
10: It was kind of always an aspiration to kind of have my own thing. And so the Gary's on the River building kind of fell in our lap, and we kind of took a leap. So it's been a really big change, but a blessing and a great change. And we've had nothing but support from the Chamber of Commerce, the community as a whole. We've had just great feedback on what myself and my husband are kind of pouring into the building and our goals.
8: Franken made the announcement yesterday on KICD News, but she says the venue has already been booking some events.
10: We are open and staying open. We've got enough built up, and this money from the Kickstarter program is just going to top that off so that we've got everything just ready, set, go.
8: Franken was approved for a loan through the Spencer Chamber of Commerce Kickstarter program earlier this week.
10: That money is going straight into new equipment, like I said, the new chairs and new tables. That's a big thing that I'd like to offer, maybe even renting outside of our space if anyone needs chairs and tables for different graduation parties, events at their home, et cetera, and be able to bring those and just kind of help the community come together and enjoy each other.
8: The old Spencer Episcopal Church was moved to that location in 2009. It has been the site of numerous restaurants. Well, yes, the management at Arnold's Park Amusement Park does keep track of how popular the individual rides are each summer.
11: But the most popular ride every year, it continued to be the Legend by far as ridership goes, and people who buy individual tickets to ride the Legend, that is our centerpiece and most popular. The Log Flume is usually right there at number two, and then usually three and four and five kind of switch up a little bit between the bumper cars and our drop spin tower, and then also the Ferris wheel. So those are always moving a little bit, but those staples seem to be the most popular for everyone, and people sure enjoy on hot days getting wet. And who doesn't love the Legend? It's very appropriately named.
8: CEO John Posley tells KICD News there will potentially be four new rides at the park next year. One to replace the historic Mouse that finally gave up the ghost in 2026.
11: We were hopeful to get the Mad Mouse through one more year. We knew that one was going to be it had much less life ahead of it than behind it. But really, in the middle of the season, decided we had already put enough into it in the first 6 weeks of the year that it just didn't make sense to keep putting dollars into it. One of the pieces that people always love is they love historic rides, and that's kind of part of who we are. But they're historic for a reason. They're old, and if they have a lot of moving parts or steel breaks down over time, they get to a point where it doesn't make any sense to keep operating them. And really, with our short window of a season, the worst thing we can have is have rides that are down for a long period of time. And so we're looking to invest in some new rides for next year, new to us rides, and a couple brand new rides to bring into the park. Potentially, we could have up to four new rides, and then also the return of the Mirror Maze is going to happen this next year.
8: Postley says Arnold's Park finalizing plans on a new thrill attraction that might appeal to teenagers for that area where the old Slick Track once operated. And the Clay County Conservation Board gearing up for a busy fall season. Director Will Horsley says despite the rain, Schoenberg Park was very busy over the Labor Day weekend.
12: We just got through the holiday weekend there with Labor Day. Unfortunately, the atmospherics and the weather were not, preferred amongst the campers, as we did get some pretty significant rain showers there over the last weekend. But, it's just been a great season out at Schoenberg Park, and we're getting a lot of positive feedback from our guests as well as the campers that do frequent Schoenberg Park.
8: Schoenberg Park will be the new location for the Vinestock Wine Festival this year, with ample parking, room to spread out, and plenty of shade.
12: Of course, all of your guests know in the listening area, this is the first year that we'll be offering the Vinestock event at Schoenberg Park, October 3rd from 10 a.m. to 4 p.m. And between wine tasting, shopping, outstanding food, and live music, what's not to love, right?
8: Clay County Conservation staff will be very busy in the upcoming week at the Sunholm Cabin at the Clay County Fair. That's KICD News on the radio. You can read our news at NorthwestIowaNow.com or on the new Northwest Iowa Now app, powered by Pete Howe Sanitation and Jason Jacobs at Thrivent Financial.
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16: Turning to the area funeral announcements for today, services for 83-year-old Ella Olson of Spirit Lake. They'll be this morning at 11 at the First Presbyterian Church in Spirit Lake, burial at South Beef River Lutheran Cemetery. Turner Jenna's Funeral Home Spirit Lake handling arrangements for 83-year-old Ella Olson of Spirit Lake. A visitation for 70-year-old Diane Manwarn of Emmitsburg will be today from 4 until 7 p.m. at the Geelan Funeral Home in Spencer. Private family burial will be held at a later date. The Geelan Funeral Home handling arrangements for 70-year-old Diane Manwarn of Emmitsburg. Private family services will be held for 86-year-old Marcia Schumacher of Lake Park, but there will be a public visitation on Saturday from 2 until 4 p.m. at the First Presbyterian Church in Lake Park. Turner Jenna's Funeral Home in charge of arrangements for 86-year-old Marcia Schumacher of Lake Park. And arrangements for 90-year-old Mrs. Virginia Wicks of Spencer. 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Burial at a later date. 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
16: 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Well, it's going to be breezy this afternoon. And then we kind of look at an active weather pattern ramping up this weekend into the maybe early or middle part of next week. So we'll keep an eye on maybe any severe weather that might be in that as well. First of all, as we take a look at today, we'll start out the day partly cloudy. Clouds are probably going to increase throughout the day, but it's still going to be warm. Temperatures are going to be in the 80s today, and winds are expected to pick up. That's probably our story today. Jackson and Nobles counties in Minnesota, they're in a wind advisory till 7 o'clock this evening. For the rest of us, everywhere, southerly winds 20 to 30, gusting up to 40 at times throughout the afternoon hours. It remains breezy again tonight. For the broadcast area, clear to partly cloudy skies, and winds, like I say, will stay on the stronger side. Then Saturday rolls around. We do see cooler daytime temperatures with highs only in the low 70s. Look at partly cloudy skies throughout the day, and Saturday night, another cool night with lows in the 50s. Then we look ahead to Sunday. It looks like scattered thunderstorms are possible with daytime temperatures only in the 60s. And so we'll warm back up, though, on Monday, but we'll keep those rain showers in the forecast throughout the day on Monday. Start to dwindle off on Monday night. Tuesday looks to be kind of uneventful. Maybe Wednesday we'll throw a shot of some showers back in the forecast, but a slight chance of showers. Tuesday through the rest of the work week does look to be cooler for the daytime highs with temperatures in the 60s. Sunshine could return for next weekend along with a slight warm up as well. The forecast and current conditions are next.
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16: Three breezy, those southerly winds 10 to 15, picking up 20 to 25, gusting up to 40 today. Partly cloudy and breezy tonight, low 58. Those winds still gusting as high as 35. Sunny and 74 on Saturday. Northerly winds 10 to 15, gusting as high as 20. Increasing clouds Saturday night and a low 51. Showers likely, a thunderstorm possible on Sunday night. Partly sunny, 65 the high. We'll look at a chance of showers on Sunday. We'll see a low of Sunday night, that is, and a low of 52. 82 degrees. And then Monday, showers and a possible thunderstorm. We're looking at showers throughout the day and a high of 77. It'll be breezy. And then they'll start to dwindle off Monday night. A slight chance of showers, partly cloudy, low 52. Partly sunny, 67 on Tuesday, a low of 49. A 30% chance of showers in the forecast. Wednesday, a high of 69, a low of 53. And Thursday, partly sunny and 73. Yesterday, 83, the high, record high for this date, 94 in 1931, the record low, 32 in 1958. We've got partly sunny skies. No, I'm going to say mostly sunny skies. I'm being an optimist this morning, and currently a temperature reading of 64 degrees.
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2: 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There's the count. We get a three count for the referee. There's the win by four.
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3: The Spencer volleyball team opened up Sioux Bend Conference Division II play on Thursday night at the Spencer High School Fieldhouse, hosting Sheldon. We brought you that game on News Radio 102.5, AM 1240, KICD, and NorthwestIowaNow.com. The two teams met earlier in the season at the Sheldon Early Bird, where Spencer came away with a 2-1 win. Both Sheldon and Spencer were playing without their top hitters. Aspen Van Holland was out for Sheldon. The junior had been averaging 3.1 kills per set and racked up 17 blocks on the season. Spencer was without Lauren Koenig, who had led the team at 3.8 kills per set and aces as well with 15 on the year. Spencer showed their depth up front early, winning set 125-17, dominating at the net both offensively and defensively. Close to Frankenstein, who was filling Koenig's void on the left side, played well in set one as the Tigers went up 1-0. Sheldon's hustle paid off in a big way for set two. There were several long rallies that almost always went the ORAB's way as they outlasted a Spencer team that seemed to lose their edge a bit in the second set. The Tigers were able to battle back within four at one point, but two big kills from sophomore Ava Honkamp helped push Sheldon to a 25-17 win, evening up the match at a set apiece. The most entertaining set was the third, as each team battled back and forth, neither stringing together a run of more than 3 points. Lucy Symington continued to be an anchor for Spencer in the back row, spoiling several Sheldon attacks with digs. Brielle Sauer especially kept the pressure up on the Spencer defense, but the Tigers ultimately came out on top of the hotly contested third set, 25-23. Spencer kept the ORABs at an arm's distance for the most part in set four. Sheldon's Taylor Stellinga was able to find some openings in the middle of the Spencer floor on multiple occasions with dumps. Dakota Lux came up big with two big kills down the stretch, and Spencer's biggest lead of the set was their final lead as they won 25-20, winning the match 3-1. Spencer improves to 8-9 on the year and 1-0 in the Siouxland Conference. The Tigers are back in action September 17th on the road against Western Christian of Hull. Sheldon falls to 4-10 on the year and 0-1 in the Siouxland Conference. The ORABs will attend the Cherokee Tournament on September 19th. Here are other volleyball scores from Thursday. In Siouxland Conference play, Storm Lake fell to MLC Floyd Valley 3-0. Okoboji lost to Unity Christian of Orange City 3-0. And Spirit Lake dropped to Sioux Center 3-0. For Twin Lakes Conference action, GTRA fell to Manson Northwest Webster 3-0. Newell Fonda topped Emmitsburg 3-1, and West Bend Mallard lost to East Sac County 3-0. That's a look at sports on KICD for Northwest Iowa Now. I'm Stephen Cutler.
4: Thanks a lot, Stephen. Friday night football. We love this time of year, don't we?
5: Oh, yeah. Yeah, we got two fun ones here this evening, and I think over here we got GTRA, Newell Fonda, that Matt's going to be bringing you.
4: New eight-man action, always exciting and very unpredictable.
5: Yes, very unpredictable. And both teams coming off a loss. Newell Fonda's still searching for that first win.
4: Okay.
5: It's still weird to me. You know, for years, Newell Fonda was just constantly winning game after game after game. It was basically between them and St. Mary's, who's your best eight-player team in this part of the state. And they've had a bumpy last few years. And it kind of feels like a lot of these small schools, it catches up with them eventually when the numbers continue to fall. But GTRA, they graduated a ton last year, and they had to take a loss there from St. Mary's, who's looking like they bounced back nicely after a really rough year last year, certainly for St. Mary's standards, but for most in general. And this will be it's a game I think both teams are really looking to find some momentum in their season in at this point.
4: And then, of course, Tigers are on the road. Western Christian, it's always always a battle there too, right?
5: and it's not a lot of teams that have seen each other a ton when it comes to football.

0: attack, and Spencer's seen kind of that spread run and then a power run from Humble and Carroll. Now they got this flying around spread out through the air attack with a quarterback who can run like crazy too. I'm really looking forward to tonight's matchup, and this is my first time going to Hull for a football game. I've been there for other things, but this will be the first time there for a football game. So.
1: Excellent. We'll look forward for that tonight. Tomorrow, of course, is the big Iowa State game. Hate Week has been happening here at the radio station because there's Cyclone fans and there's Hawkeye fans, and it's been a good rivalry. Here's the Facebook post that I just loved. In the Hawkeye game, it says 64 high school players, former high school players from the state of Iowa. Have the opportunity to take the field. Not all of these kids will get on the field, but how does the Stecker family do it? Because one of the boys is at Iowa and the other one's at Iowa State from Spirit Lake. Those kids played for Spirit Lake.
0: Dylan's was funny.
1: Dylan's at Iowa and Ethan's at Iowa State.
0: Yeah, I thought that was funny when that happened. I think it was Ethan who had committed first, and then we heard Dylan was going to Iowa. I'm like, that's that hits home. I've got a brother who's a Hawkeye fan. Not to this level, obviously, but I relate a little bit. That should be fun for that family, I'm sure.
1: You've seen those flags, house divided. This house really is.
0: That's about as divided as it gets there. But I'm sure it's got to be friendly. So, which honestly, as nasty as this rivalry can get, you need some of that, some friendliness in the rivalry every once in a while.
1: There you go. We'll have the game for you tomorrow night. We'll start our pregame at 5:30 right after our Clay County Fair results show, and then we'll get into the kickoff at 6:30 Saturday night on Big Country 107.7. Have fun tonight in Hull.
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0: Lainey Wilson, she's going to MC the CMA Awards show again this year. She did a nice job. She's doing it solo, though, not having Brad Paisley or Peyton Manning help her out as well. Good morning, everybody. Happy Friday. 20 minutes away from 8 o'clock. We've got partly sunny skies right now. Going to be windy today, but warm. No precipitation. 64 degrees is where we're at right now. So increasing cloudiness, 83 the high. Breezy. Those southerly winds, they're going to pick up 20 to 25. Gusting as high as 40 this afternoon. Winds continue tonight, and we'll see a low of 59. And then day one of the Clay County Fair looks pretty nice with sunny skies, 74, northerly winds at around 10 to 15. Few clouds Saturday night, a low 51. So day one, good. Scattered showers on Sunday. Better chance of rain on Monday. So we'll see how that forecast continues to evolve. Right now here in Spencer, we are at, where are we, 64 degrees.
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3: Well, today is Patriot Day. It's been 25 years. It's the 25th anniversary of the terrorist attacks that began on New York City's World Trade Center using those hijacked airliners. Then the Pentagon in Arlington, Virginia, also targeted. And an attempt by passengers and crew of United Airlines Flight 93 to retake control of that hijacked plane caused it to crash in a Pennsylvania field, killing all 44 on board. So Patriot Day is in memory of those killed in those attacks, and it's designed as a national day of service and remembrance as well. As I mentioned earlier, young man carrying my groceries out was talking about his assignment at school, and that was to interview somebody that witnessed what went on or knew what went on 25 years ago. And it took me back a little bit because those of you that are old enough to remember know exactly where you were and what you were doing when you received the news. Those of you that aren't old enough to remember, we were broadcasting live out at the Clay County Fair at that point in time. And we had CBS gave us at about 8:46, said, we've got a special report. We have a plane that had struck World Trade Center North Tower. And so our news station, KICD AM, took the live coverage. So then at 8 o'clock, we get our regular news on. Spencer Municipal Utilities is also in our building. And we went in to watch the Good Morning America or Today show. I'm not sure which one it was. And at 8:03 our time, we watched live as Flight 175 struck the South Tower. And they were contemplating whether it was an accident at first. When everyone watched the second one, everyone knew it was no accident. And then Flight 77 strikes the Pentagon. The collapse of the South Tower happened at 8:59. At 9:03, Flight 93 crashed at Shanksville, Pennsylvania. Todd Beamer, one of the members on board, he and a handful of others made a choice that few people are ever forced with. They could accept what was happening or they could act, and they chose to fight. And Flight 93 then crashed near Shanksville, Pennsylvania, and everyone on board perished. But the plane never reached its target. So the world remembers those acts, but too few remember the ordinary men and women whose courage over despair, who decided in their final moments that their lives might save countless others. And then afterwards, the camaraderie or the togetherness that people felt was truly amazing. Out at the fair, they didn't know what to do. Shall we continue on? Which we eventually did. The following day, Jody Messina was scheduled to go on stage. She didn't feel like she could, but eventually decided she would put the concert on, as music does indeed have healing power. But it did bring people together. So the best way to honor those lost on 9/11 is maybe be the people we were on 9/12. And so we give this moment of silence at 9:46 here this morning.
4: Twitter. 25 years ago, America woke up to an ordinary Tuesday. And by the end of September 11th, 2001, nearly 3,000 lives have been lost. Mothers and fathers, sons and daughters, friends, family, colleagues, neighbors, heroes. At the 9/11 Memorial, the names of those who were lost are etched in bronze. A permanent reminder that every number represented a person who was loved and is still missed. 25 years later, we remember. We honor. We will never forget.

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0: We now have reports of a fire at the Pentagon.
3: I just watched a plane crash near the Pentagon.
4: Oh my God! The entire World Trade Center, the South Building, just fell. Just crumbled from the top.
5: The building just disappeared in the smoke.
6: A large plane crashes in western Pennsylvania. If this is indeed connected to what has happened here this morning, it is quite clear that the United States is under attack.
5: Oh my God, the second building appears to have gone down.
2: Yes, you're absolutely right. The second building that has gone down.
0: A situation that started bad just gets worse and worse and worse. Clearly, we're in the middle of the worst ever act of terrorism directed at the United States on domestic soil, and it may not be over.
7: 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And they've, as Alan Jackson put it so plainly in his music, nobody says it better than him. And yes, we will never forget. Stay tuned. News is coming up at 8 o'clock.
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2: 9/11, 25 years later, I'm Chuck Sievertson. A crowd assembling at what was Ground Zero in New York for an annual ceremony getting underway. Former Presidents Biden, Obama, George W. Bush, and Clinton are there, as well as Vice President J.D. Vance. President Trump is due at the Washington ceremony at the Pentagon, where ABC's Martha Raddatz is.
3: It's going to be a very rainy ceremony here today, and of course a very solemn ceremony. They will put the names of each of the victims up. Usually they put the pictures as well. I'm thinking this morning of Commander Patrick Dunn, whose wife was pregnant.
2: Despite increased efforts to combat them, threats remain, says ABC News Chief Justice Correspondent Pierre Thomas.
4: Just yesterday, the Department of Homeland Security told us that they're concerned that terrorists are using AI to try to build better explosives and biological weapons.
2: This is ABC News.
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8: Friday morning, George Bauer at the KICD Newsdesk, and here's what's happening in Northwest Iowa now. Those traffic disruptions near Spencer's North Y intersection will be paused during the run of the Clay County Fair. Iowa DOT told KICD News yesterday afternoon that U.S. Highway 71 near the U.S. 18 North Junction on the north side of town will return to its normal four-lane traffic pattern throughout the run of the fair. Two lanes of traffic will be open in each direction to help accommodate increased traffic volumes during the next 9 days. The area previously had road closures while crews worked on a median crossover project associated with the upcoming roundabout construction at the North Y. DOT says that state transportation projects in the Spencer area will remain on hold until Monday, September 21st, weather permitting. City department heads gave their monthly reports at Tuesday's Spencer City Council meeting. Jesse Colson, Spencer's fire chief.
9: For the month of August, we had 76 calls for service. 16 of those were fire-related incidents or anything that was not EMS-related. 54 were EMS. 37 of those were our engine company that was going with the ambulance for calls. Four of those calls were transports or calls for the ambulance that we staff at the fire station. And 13 of those calls were lift assists in the community. We had 9 inspections and 1 plan review identifying 3 different violations that we're working with business owners to correct.
8: And Mark Warburton serves as Spencer's police chief.
10: The month of August had the police department responding to 870 calls for service and performing 34 arrests. Likewise, the comm center answered 2,365 phone calls, of which 382 were 911 calls.
8: Both the fire and police departments involved in numerous training exercises in August. That includes an active shooter training the police department put on for Spencer Community School teachers. Shelby Franken is taking over the Gary's on the River complex in Spencer. She's renaming it Riverside Events.
11: It was kind of always an aspiration to kind of have my own thing. And so the Gary's on the River building kind of fell in our lap, and we kind of took a leap. So it's been a really big change, but a blessing and a great change. And we've had nothing but support from the Chamber of Commerce, the community as a whole. We've had just great feedback on what myself and my husband are kind of pouring into the building and our goals.
8: Franken made the announcement yesterday on KICD News, but she says the venue has already been booking some events.
11: We are open and staying open. We've got enough built up, and this money from the Kickstarter program is just going to top that off so that we've got everything just ready, set, go.
8: Franken was approved for a loan through the Spencer Chamber of Commerce Kickstarter program earlier this week.
11: That money is going straight into new equipment, new, like I said, the new chairs and new tables. That's kind of that's a big thing that I'd like to offer, maybe even renting outside of our space if anyone needs chairs and tables for different graduation parties, events at their home, et cetera, and be able to bring those and just kind of help the community come together and enjoy each other.
8: The old Spencer Episcopal Church was moved to that location in 2009. It has been the site of numerous restaurants. Well, yes, the management at Arnold's Park Amusement Park does keep track of how popular the individual rides are each summer.
12: But the most popular rides every year continue to be the Legend by far as ridership goes, and people who buy individual tickets to ride the Legend, that is our centerpiece and most popular. The Log Flume is usually right there at number two, and then usually three and four and five kind of switch up a little bit between the bumper cars and our drop spin tower, and then also the Ferris wheel. So those are always moving a little bit, but those staples seem to be the most popular for everyone, and people sure enjoy on hot days getting wet. And who doesn't love the Legend? It's very appropriately named.
8: CEO John Pawsley tells KICD News there will potentially be four new rides at the park next year, one to replace the historic mouse that finally gave up the ghost in 2026.
12: We were hopeful to get the Mad Mouse through one more year. We knew that one was going to be it had much less life ahead of it than behind it. But really, in the middle of the season, decided we had already put enough into it in the first 6 weeks of the year that it just didn't make sense to keep putting dollars into it. One of the pieces that people always love is they love historic rides, and that's kind of part of who we are. But they're historic for a reason. They're old, and they're if they have a lot of moving parts or steel breaks down over time, they get to a point where it doesn't make any sense to keep operating them. And really, with our short window of a season, the worst thing we can have is have rides that are down for a long period of time. And so we're looking to invest in some new rides for next year, new to us rides, and a couple brand new rides to bring into the park. Potentially, we could have up to four new rides, and then also the return of the Mirror Maze is going to happen this next year.
8: Pawsley says Arnold's Park finalizing plans on a new thrill attraction that might appeal to teenagers for that area where the old Slick Track once operated. And the Clay County Conservation Board gearing up for a busy fall season. Director Will Horsley says despite the rain, Schoenberg Park was very busy over the Labor Day weekend.
13: We just got through the holiday weekend there with Labor Day. Unfortunately, the atmospherics and the weather were not, preferred amongst the campers, as we did get some pretty significant rain showers there over the last weekend. But, it's just been a great season out at Schoenberg Park, and we're getting a lot of positive feedback from our guests as well as the campers that do frequent Schoenberg Park.
8: Schoenberg Park will be the new location for the Vinestock Wine Festival this year, with ample parking, room to spread out, and plenty of shade.
13: Of course, all of your guests know in the listening area, this is the first year that we'll be offering the Vinestock event at Schoenberg Park, October 3rd from 10 a.m. to 4 p.m. And boy, between wine tasting, shopping, outstanding food, and live music, what's not to love, right?
8: Clay County Conservation staff will be very busy in the upcoming week at the Sun Home Cabin at the Clay County Fair. That's KICD News on the radio. You can read our news at northwestiowanow.com or on the new Northwest Iowa Now app, powered by Pete Howe Sanitation and Jason Jacobs at Thrivent Financial.
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16: Is calling for increasing clouds today. We'll look for a high 83. It'll be breezy. Those southerly winds increasing 20 to 25, picking up to 40 this afternoon. Partly cloudy and breezy yet tonight, and a low of 58 degrees. Sunny and 74 on Saturday. Northerly winds at around 10 to 15, gusting as high as 20. Clouds Saturday night, and a low of 51. And then some showers likely. So they're saying scattered showers on Sunday. Partly sunny, 65 the high. East northeasterly winds 5 to 10. Chances some showers, maybe a thunderstorm late Sunday night, and a low 52. And then some showers on Monday throughout the day. Breezy, cloudy skies, a high of 77. A 40% chance of showers Monday night yet. Partly cloudy, low 52. It does dry out, but stay cool the rest of the work week. Maybe a warming trend next weekend. We'll have to keep an eye on that. Yesterday, 83 the high. Right now in Spencer, 65 degrees. 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Stay tuned. The morning market preview is next.
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18: This is Carl Setzer from Conscious Ag Consulting with your Friday morning market preview. Corn, soybeans, and wheat all under pressure overnight. Corn, wheat, 4 to 6 cents lower. Soybeans, 12 to 15 lower. Pressure coming from not a lot of selling, just not much buying here ahead of the monthly WASD report, and that's going to be the main mover of today's session, at least at the midway point of trade. 11 o'clock Central Time, we will get the WASD numbers out, and here's what trade's expecting. On corn, a yield, 178.2 bushels per acre. That'd be down 2.5 bushels from what we had in August. Total crop size expected to come in around 15.78 billion bushels. So that'd be down about 220 million. A little bit of a shrink there. New crop carryout, what everybody's looking at, 1.53 billion bushels. That would be down 130 million bushels from what we had last month. Stocks to use tightening, that is what trade is going to be looking at. Switching over to the soybeans, an average yield, 52.5 bushels per acre, just under that 52.7 that we had last month. Total crop size coming in, 4.5 billion bushels, nearly unchanged. Carryout expected to shrink, though, and this is from demand. New crop carryout breaking below 300 million bushels, coming in at 298. That would be down 22 million bushels from last month and would be worth getting some attention in the market. The bottom line is the stocks to use on corn and soybeans is starting to get into a rationing position, and any cut to yield or increase to demand today is going to accelerate that need for risk buying in the market. And we got to remember, the U.S. harvest is just getting underway. We're going to see these numbers today, but trade going to be probably a little bit more focused in what we see for actual yields and data coming out. As a matter of fact, I know they will be. Crop quality also going to be one. We got to watch that pretty closely this year, mainly test weight on corn. Hot, dry conditions expected to have trimmed test weight on corn. So that could be, you know, I don't think we're going to have severe losses, but I think it's going to be enough that we could see it become a factor in the market. Other things we're looking at today is a shift in the Black Sea. Until now, most of the fighting in over there has been on the grains, mainly wheat, wheat trade impacted. But now we're seeing this in soybeans. Russia is starting to attack Ukraine crush plants. That is a new one, and that is a bit of a game changer in the war and a bit of a game changer in global balance sheets. We start seeing a loss of oil seeds out of there, and all of a sudden we got a little bit more demand for the United States, especially with our harvest coming up and our soybeans competitively priced against South America's. Today's trade, I think we have a weaker open. all bets are off once we get to that WASDE report. Switching over to livestock, cattle had a good day yesterday. Technical buying there from oversold and undervalued indicators. Hogs kind of struggled during the day, though. Didn't get a lot of interest there. Interesting to see Brazil has opened up 21 packers approved to get 21 packers approved to trade beef with Indonesia. That could cut into the U.S. demand here a little bit. Thing is, we don't have a lot of beef to export, so I don't think it's going to be a huge deal. Two-sided trade expected in livestock ahead of the weekend. This has been Carl Setzer.
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0: God gave me you. Blake Shelton, Big Country 1077. Well, evidently, I don't have a brain games today, so I apologize for that. But we do have birthdays and anniversaries, and somebody's going to win a free cake from Hy-Vee and Spencer. So we'll be doing that coming up at 8:30. So make sure you stay tuned for that. High school football action tonight. There's lots of great games throughout the broadcast area. We feature Newell Fondit GTRA and 8-player action. Other games throughout the region include Kingsley Pearson at Harris Lake Park. In District 2, it's North Union traveling to Riceville, and Northwood Kensett will be at West Bend Mallard. Class A, Sheldon travels to Hartnam Elvin Sanborn. It's West Sioux at Sibley Ocheden. Galen Catholic goes to Sioux Central. MMCRU at South O'Brien. Class 1A sees Alta Aurelia at Pocahontas Area, Okoboji at Emmitsburg. Class 2A, Spirit Lake's got a game against Central Lyon George Little Rock. That'll be a good matchup. Clarion Goldfield Dowes will be at Estherville Lincoln Central. In 4A, MOC Floyd Valley at Storm Lake, and Spencer Tigers are on the road at Western Christian. Stephen Cutler has the call from Hull, coming your way on our sister station, News Radio 1240 KICD.
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1: Parmalee, fall in love with a cowgirl. 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It is 8:30, and that is birthday time. Birthdays and anniversaries. We're going to see who celebrates today, tomorrow, and Sunday. On the celebrity list today, country singer Charles Kelly. He's part of the group from Lady A. He is 45 today. Local celebs. First of all, on this Friday, September 11th, Barbara Bates. Barbara, happy birthday to you. Beverly Berquist of Lake Park. Why did I say Lake Park? I don't know that. Beverly Berquist is of Spirit Lake. I just was going to say happy birthday, Bev. Gage Smith celebrates a birthday today. Kyle Miller. Belated greetings going out to Kyle, turned the big 4-0. Jeff Hansen of Spencer has a birthday today. Janessa Meckler. Janessa, happy birthday to you. Tom Larson has a birthday today. And anniversary celebrations. Tony and Connie Gossman of Milford. It is their 22nd wedding anniversary. Cheers to you two. Happy birthday. Happy anniversary. Good Lord, I'm glad it's Friday, right? Dana Larson's got a birthday on Saturday. Happy birthday. Jolynn Voss, happy birthday to you. Audrey Mayer of Hartley. Audrey is 91 years young tomorrow. And Sandy Teason, still the redhead, happy birthday to you. And Sunday celebrations. Kent Teason celebrates a birthday on Sunday. Happy birthday, Kent. And Brooklyn Pullman is a teenager. Brooklyn Pullman of Lakefield, Minnesota turns 13 on Sunday. Somebody's got to win the free cake from Hy-Vee in Spencer. And who shall that be? Sullivan Johnson of Hartley was 5 on Thursday. And Sullivan will get to go pick out his cake. We get you a certificate. You take it to the bakery at Hy-Vee and Spencer, and they'll show you which cakes you can choose from. Sullivan

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0: It's called Burnett. That's Tucker Wetmore, Big Country 107.7. Kane Brown with his latest in Woman before that. We have the opportunity to check in with Sean Mayer. We're excited the young lady is coming back to get things started for us at the Clay County Fair on Saturday night in front of the grandstand. So she's en route as we speak, and we'll check in with Sean right after this.
1: Are you a worrier? I know I can be. In the spring, any day that I'm not in the field means another sleepless night. I am Darren Hefty with Hefty Seed Company. Farming comes with enough worries. Your corn seed shouldn't be one of them. That's why we developed Hefty brand 40 Series corn. As the only corn in the industry recommended for planting in 40 degree soils, 40 Series corn gets you into the field before anyone else. When the other guys are losing their sleep trying to get their crop in, well, my corn will already be in the ground. Plant early, sleep better with Hefty 40 Series corn.
0: Entertainment in front of the grandstand is kicking off with a bang this Saturday night. We're so excited to welcome Sean Mayer back home. She'll start the festival-like atmosphere Saturday night at the fair. Sean's on the phone with us today. And Sean, welcome home to Northwest Iowa.
2: Oh my gosh, I'm so excited. I'm a little nervous, but I think that's only like, justifiable. I mean, it's to be expected, but I'm so excited to be coming home. Oh my gosh.
0: We've watched Sean grow up, and I'm going to sound like an old girl.

0: grandma here when I say that, but really, she started singing when she was in junior high and high school at our Just for Kids karaoke that we did at Arnold's Park. How many years ago?
1: Oh my gosh, I totally had forgotten about that. That was that. I had to have been a freshman in high school, I think, when that happened. But yeah, I mean, y'all have been watching me grow up since I was like 15.
0: Exactly.
1: Shows back home, yeah.
0: And your music continues to change and evolve. You've got a little bit of everything going on. So tell our listeners where you've been performing. You've been, really been all over the world, haven't you?
1: Yeah, I've been touring a lot, especially like over in Europe. I did a tour in Italy, and then I did a tour in Switzerland the last couple of years. I'm actually getting ready to leave for Switzerland in a couple weeks to do another month's tour. And I really love it over there. I play a lot of all original shows, and I just play it with a local guitar player in Switzerland. His name is Michael Kuster. He's awesome. But yeah, I'm really excited. I've just been traveling like everywhere. We went to Colorado. We went to Kansas. We went everywhere this year so far.
0: So style of music that you are playing at this point in time?
1: Genres are really hard for me because I grew up listening to a box full of 8-tracks that had anything from Dolly Parton to Meatloaf and Tom Petty. So I would, I guess, describe myself as I'm still a songwriter, and I feel like a lot of the ways I write songs is kind of structured around like the music I listen to, like country and old rock and roll. People have been saying it's kind of like an Americana rock and roll country.
0: Okay.
1: But yeah, I'm going to do some classic Sean Mayer songs, so I'm bringing them back just for the show on this weekend.
0: Very good. So you've been writing a lot of music. Do you save them all for yourself? Do you pitch them to other artists as well?
1: I am always open to someone else cutting my songs. I did have a publishing deal for 2 years where I did nothing but write songs kind of for other people. But I do have a particular song, which I'm going to be playing this weekend, that we are currently pitching around to some major label artists, and just fingers crossed that something happens. I really think that this is one of those songs that I've always heard about people talking about being in the right place at the right time. I really feel like this is one of those moments.
0: So where do you headquarter from at this point in time?
1: I'm still in Nashville. I know a lot of people think I've moved to Illinois or moved somewhere out of Nashville because I'm on the road so much. But Nashville's still my home base. I love that city. I still write. I'm just on the road probably. I'm probably actually only in Nashville maybe 2 or 3 days of the week. And then I'm on the road the rest of the week.
0: So let's talk about the show on Saturday night. What shall we expect?
1: I'm really excited. I am doing something a little bit different and special. I've been touring a lot of the last couple of years just as like a power duo. So just me, my guitar, and a drummer. And I'm bringing one of my best friends, Tracy Ingersoll, is going to be traveling with me. She's going to come back and play drums with me. So it's going to be just me and her. But expect I have a couple surprise covers to throw in, but mostly all songs I've been writing. Some classic old Sean Mayer songs that I think some people will recognize, and then some of the new songs that I'd love to share with everybody.
0: Very cool. Now, we got to stress, this will start earlier than normal for a grandstand show at the fair. They're creating kind of a festival atmosphere, so Sean's segment will start right at 6 o'clock, so make sure you get there early for Sean Mayer. After Sean, we get a little bit of an intermission, so if you haven't had a chance to get your fair food, you got an opportunity to do that before Ashley Cook has, I think, a full 90-minute show, and then Cole Swindell with a 90-minute show. So it's going to be a big night of music.
1: I know. I'm so excited. I was so happy when they said they were going to do it festival style. It makes me so excited to have, like, such a cool variety. It's going to be, like, a beautiful night of music. I love Ashley. I love Cole. And then I'm hoping to, we'll see what I can coordinate, but I'm hoping to be able to see everybody after my performance.
0: Yes.
1: Everybody can go grab their food. But I'm going to try to go down by my merch table and come say hi to anybody that wants to come down and see me.
0: Excellent. Sean Mayer, looking forward to you Saturday night, kicking things off in front of the grandstand at this year's Clay County Fair.

0: Sean Mayer, she probably cut that song when she was 18, 19 years old. But I thought it was pretty fitting to dig an old tune up from her that says Hometown of Mine. So join us again for the concert tomorrow night. Again, can't stress enough, concert goers, make sure you come early to have some fun. We'll give you an opportunity to go out and get food and enjoy the rest of the show as well. But Sean starts at 6 tomorrow night. Markets are coming up next. George Bauer right after this.
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2: 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Down 34% from the prior week. 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

0: 100 metric tons put on the books for the new export year. That goes on the calendar year, so January 1st, and then 11,500 metric tons physically shipped out on the beef last week, down 4% from the prior week. The top destinations were South Korea, Japan, China, Mexico, and Taiwan. 27,400 metric tons of net pork export sales last week, down 32%. Top buyers, Mexico, Japan, China, Colombia, and Honduras. 1,400 metric tons on the books for 2027. 30,200 metric tons physically shipped out, 1% more than the prior week. The top destinations were Mexico, Japan, South Korea, China, and Canada. December corn up 6 cents yesterday, down 4 cents overnight, down 8 cents this morning in Chicago at 5.25¾. March down 8 cents at 5.41¼. December 27 down 7.5 cents at 5.28¾ cents. Cash price for corn in Iowa yesterday up 6 cents at 4.84. November beans rallied 22¾ cents yesterday, then dipped 10.5 cents overnight, and we're down 18¼ this morning at 13.14. January down 17¾ at 13.28½, and November 27 down 15¼ this morning at 12.62¾ cents. Cash price for beans in Iowa yesterday up 21 cents at 12.87. Soybean meal up 5.50 yesterday, down 2.10 overnight, down 2.80 this morning at 347.80. Soybean oil up 133 points yesterday, down 118 overnight, down 136 this morning at 70.05. Chicago wheat up 12.5 yesterday, down 2¼ cents overnight, 9¼ lower this morning. Live cattle futures yesterday closed higher in a range of 70 cents to $1.97. This morning, October live cattle are up 47 cents at 218.30. December up 90 cents at 220.50. February up $1.10 at 222.25. April up 95 cents at 223.70. $218 live, $355 dressed in Iowa yesterday. 109,000 processed, up 4,000 from the previous week and down 10,000 from last year. Choice boxes up 320 at 380.77. Select boxes down 305 at 352.34. Feeder cattle yesterday up $1.42 to $1.92. This morning, October feeder cattle are up $2.45 at $3.30. November up $2.42 at $3.25.20. January up $2.22 at $3.18.15. March up $1.67 at $3.14.45. Hogs yesterday up 7 cents on the front month, otherwise down 7 cents to 25 cents. This morning, October hogs are down 27 cents at 82.87. December down 45 cents at 73.90. February down 45 cents at 76.37. April down 30 cents at 81.90. Iowa Southern Minnesota cash hogs 88.22, the 5-day negotiated average. 86.64, yesterday afternoon's formula average. 493,000 processed, down 37,000 from a week ago, up 5,000 from a year ago. Cutouts up $1.81 at 93.63. Class 3 milk lost 20 cents yesterday, down 4 cents this morning at 16.10. Wall Street down 227 points yesterday, up 595 points this morning at 52,690. 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

0: and Ray, I want you bad. That ain't good. Before that, a little trouble getting us started with Travis Tritt, because it's a Friday, you know that, and it is the 90s at 9. We got all kinds of good stuff coming your way from Alabama, Tracy Byrd, Pam Tellis, maybe a little Susie Boggess. How about Winona or Martina McBride? 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

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Pam Tillis music on Big Country 107.7. It's the 90s at 9, and we are all living the lifestyles of the not-so-rich and famous. Maybe you're not, but I am. Here's Tracy Byrd.

0: Tracy Byrd on the 90s at 9, brought to you by The Acre Company. Well, preparations continue to be made for us to be broadcasting live out at the Clay County Fairgrounds. Everywhere I've gone this week, are you ready? And I've had to tell them, no, I am not. I still have half a day yet before I'm going to be ready. But two things are now ready. The buttons are in. The Proud to Be American Farmer pins are here now. And that is something we invite you to stop and pick up at the radio station. They're brought to you by A&W. A&W, the home of the 99-cent ice cream cone. You pick up your Proud to Be an American Farmer pin. You wear it proudly at the fair several times throughout the day, each day of the fair. I'll be wandering about with envelopes in my hand. And if you are spotted wearing the pin, you could win $10.77 or $12.40 from News Radio 1240 or Big Country 107.7. So at least it's a couple of nutty bars. So we have a little fun with that. So we encourage you to stop and pick those up. Again, brought to you by A&W, the home of that 99-cent ice cream cone. And you can get a lot of 99-cent ice cream cones for that as well. Plus, the recipes are almost done. Day one will feature a tomato vegetable salad. It's a recipe out of the kitchen of Chris Hagedorn, and he says it's been a family favorite for years. Washington applesauce cake from the kitchen of Becky Nohern. She said it's many times been a blue ribbon winner at the Clay County Fair for her mom and herself. So that's kind of cool. We also have a recipe from Shirley Dykeshorn. Shirley's Rice Krispie Chicken. And you're coating your chicken pieces with Rice Krispies and bacon. I had not heard of that before. And mini crab cakes. Jeannie Schumann sent us this one. I will be using that one as well. Those are the recipes for the very first weekend. So brought to you by Julie's Diner, Hy-Vee and Spencer, Morley's Maple Syrup, and the Hen House. Let's see how the markets are trading this hour. With that report, Stephen Cutler.
1: December corn is down 6.5 at 527, with March down 6.75 at 542.5. December corn in 2027 down 7.25 at 529. New crop November soybeans down 21.5 at 1310.75. January down 21.25 at 1326. And November 2027 down 17.5 at 1260.5. Chicago wheat for December down 14.75 at 726.5. Soybean meal for October down 280 at 347.80. And soybean oil for October down 151 points at 69.88. In your livestock today, live cattle for October up $1 at 218.90. December up 197 at 221.57. February live cattle up 210 at 223.25. And April up 175 at 224.50. Feeder cattle for October up 310 at 330.65, November up 347 at 326.35, January feeder cattle up 322 at 319.15, and March up 290 at 315.67. Lean hogs for October down 35 at 82.80, December down 65 at 73.70, February lean hogs down 62 at 76.20, and April down 52 at 81.67. Crude oil for October down 283 points at 99.65, and your Dow Jones Industrial up 525 points at 52,620. Those are markets here on Big Country 107.7.
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locked in. Lone Star on the 90s and 9. Big Country 107.7. Gracing the grandstand Tuesday night of this year's Clay County Fair will be this happy girl who's had a lot of hits in the 90s. Here's Martina McBride.

0: That's Winona. And tell me why I, Big Country 107.7. Today is Patriots Day during the official 25th anniversary of the September 11th attack on the United States. It was just about at this time that marks the moment of the airline's flight that struck the Pentagon.
1: 25 years ago, America woke up to an ordinary Tuesday. And by the end of September 11th, 2001, nearly 3,000 lives have been lost. Mothers and fathers, sons and daughters, friends, family, colleagues, neighbors, heroes. At the 9/11 Memorial, the names of those who were lost are etched in bronze, a permanent reminder that every number represented a person who was loved and is still missed. 25 years later, we remember, we honor, we will never forget.

0: Greenwood, Big Country 107.7. He'll be joining us Monday night at the fair, along with Jimmy Fortune. It's Veterans Day that day as well. Looking forward to some great shows. Tickets are still available. The box office under the grandstand is open if you're on the fairgrounds. Otherwise, you can do them online at claycountyfair.com.
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0: Joe Diffie with the honky tonk attitude. It is, after all, a Friday, or a Fri-yay, as we say. Clay County Fair Eve day today. Next Friday, a week from today, there will be the Blue Ribbon Showdown in front of the grandstand. Car races, hot laps start at 7, racing to follow. And I got a pair of tickets to give away. So if you want to go to racing next Friday at the Clay County Fair Speedway, be my fifth caller at the KICD hotline at 580-1077. Race a pair of racing tickets for Friday night racing September 18th at the Clay County Fair. Just tickets, not gate passes, but call me up at 580-1077. Caller number 5, a winner. We'll tell you who that winner is after the markets with that report, Stephen Cutler.
1: December corn down 9 1/4 for your new crop at 524 1/2. March down 8 3/4 at 540 1/4. December 27 down 8 1/2 at 527 3/4. New crop November soybeans down 25 1/4 at 1307. And November 2027 down 18 1/4 at 1259 3/4. Chicago wheat for December down 21 1/2 at 719 3/4. Over to livestock, live cattle for October up 155 at 219.37. December up 210 at 221.70. Feeder cattle for October up 355 at 331.10. And November up $4 at 326.77. Lean hogs for October down 65 at 82.50. And December down 92 at 73.42. And those are markets on Big Country 107.7.
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0: Schmidt of Spencer. 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

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Wrapping up the 90s at 9, brought to you by the Acre Company. Here's Kathy Matea and the 455 Rocket. That's what I got to get on to get everything done, to be ready to join you at the Clay County Fair tomorrow. Hope to see you. Please stop by and say hi.

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0: Tori Kent and Cole Wetzel. That was called our Rocky Mountain Low. Big Country 107.7. It's Friday, and tomorrow it is the day. And Big Country 107.7 is getting ready to broadcast live from our studio headquarters on the Clay County Fairgrounds starting tomorrow. During your visit, stop by, say hello. We are in the depot, and all of us announcers will be on the fairgrounds, you know, all day long, sunrise to sunset, going to the concerts. You know, they're going to be at the Price is Our Right show. You know, we're going to be wandering around on the golf carts all over the fairgrounds. So we look forward to seeing you. Now, when you stop by, you can pick up your People's Choice magazines, the high school sports books, also the America 250 Family Recipe Traditions. That's sponsored by Hy-Vee, Julie's Diner, Morley's Maple Syrup, and the Hen House. And you can also charge phones. Now, if you come out and you use your phone quite a bit and you need to charge it up, remember, you can charge your mobile devices for free right on the fairgrounds at the depot, and new this year at the Tasting Barn. Compliments of SMG and Hagedorn Excavating. You can plan for the fair by going to their website at claycountyfair.com. We have a look at that weather forecast on the way. Also music from Justin Moore and Parker McCollum. That's all coming up right here on Big Country 107.7.
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0: 7-7 live Doppler forecast. Mostly sunny today with a high of 83 and breezy with southerly winds at 15 to 25 miles per hour. Wind gusts as high as 40. Tonight, partly cloudy with a low of 58 and a breezy with southerly winds at 10 to 20 miles per hour. Wind gusts as high as 35. Saturday, sunny with a high of 74. Saturday night, increasing clouds with a low of 51. Sunday, showers likely with a possible thunderstorm. Partly sunny with a high of 65. Sunday night, a chance of showers and thunderstorms with a low of 52. East winds at 15 miles per hour with wind gusts as high as 25. Monday, showers with a possible thunderstorm at a high of 77. Monday night, a chance of showers, partly cloudy, 52. Tuesday, partly sunny with a high of 67. Tuesday night, mostly cloudy, 49. Wednesday, a chance of showers, partly sunny, 69. And Thursday, partly sunny with a high of 73. Right now, we're at 71% humidity. South winds at 21 miles per hour with wind gusts as high as 30. And 74 is the current temp. But again, today, we're expecting a high of 83. See the full forecast online anytime at BigCountry107.7.com.

0: off quick enough.
1: That is John Party. That's called Boots Off. We have music coming up from Lauren Elena with Chase Matthew, also Morgan Wallen and Lone Star. Tickets are on sale now for all the SMG concerts at this year's Clay County Fair, kicking off tomorrow night. Cole Swindell's going to be on stage, and his guests include Ashley Cook and Sean Mayer. And then on Sunday, Gabriel Fluffy Iglesias. Monday, September 14th, Lee Greenwood with his guest Jimmy Fortune. And Tuesday, September 15th, Martina McBride and her guest Abby Callahan. Now, tickets can be purchased at MidwestTix.com. 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
7: December corn is down 6 3/4 at 527, with March down 6 3/4 at 542.5. December 2027 down 7 1/4 at 529. Soybeans for new crop November down 24.5 at 1307 3/4. January down 24.25 at 1323. November 2027 down 19 1/4 at 1258 3/4. Chicago wheat for December down 19 1/4 at 722. With soybean meal for October down 270 at 347.90. Soybean oil for October down 189 points at 69.52. Over to livestock, live cattle for October up 172 at 219.55. December up 225 at 221.90. February live cattle up 215 at 223.30. And April up 180 at 224.55. Feeder cattle for October up 350 at 331.05. November up 405 at 326.82. January feeder cattle up 355 at 319.47, and March up 315 at 315.92. Lean hogs for October down 80 at 82.35. December down 110 at 73.25. February lean hogs down 112 at 75.70, and April down 97 at 81.22. Crude oil for October down 286 points at 99.62, and your Dow Jones Industrial is up 515 points at 52,611. Those are markets on Big Country 107.7.
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Lone Star and Mr. Mom here on Big Country 107.7. It is 10:34. Nikki Thunder with you. And football season is in full swing. Now, I know there's a lot of people out there that really get into their picks. You know, they really get into the games. And it's just like a religion to some, I suppose. But some of us out there, you know, we're not that interested in it. So what should some of us do during football season? You know, to have fun and stay involved. I'll tell you about that after this. Here's Riley Green on Big Country 107.7.

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3: There's a lot of football fans out there, but then remember this, there's a lot of non-football fans out there. Can you believe it? Well, some of us just can't follow the rules all the time. And when we think we get the rules down, we don't remember. And then when we cheer for the wrong part, people look at you like, huh? Yeah, and it can be stressful, but all right. So there are other fun things to do if you're not going to hang out and watch football with everybody else. You can gather your friends. Yeah, gather some of the friends and do something fun like make frozen drinks, maybe crab puffs or mini quiche. Get together with pals for maybe a massage day, spa day. You could stay at home and hold the TV remote all evening long. How about, do your nails with your friends. Sure. And maybe rent a fun watch TV shows, binge on some fun ones, like Desperate Housewives. I should rewatch that. But Highway to Heaven. I'm watching that all over again. And you could also maybe organize. Take that day to organize and clean out a junk drawer. What I would do when my brother would come over and he would start watching games and I'll be like, oh, I'm bored, man. I actually just put on some headphones and I kind of started cleaning the house. But then again, I have my own TV in my own room, so I like to sit in there and do that too. But yeah, there's all kinds of fun things to do out there for the non-football fans. I know. Some of us are out there. Keep it here. Music coming your way from Lainey Wilson and also Luke Combs on Big Country 107.7. Clay County Fair kicks off tomorrow. 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

0: Luke Combs, that's called Beautiful Crazy right here on Big Country 107.7. We're 10 minutes to 11 o'clock, and we have great music coming your way from Chris Jansen, Chris Young, Ella Langley, and also Carrie Underwood. Hey, on Sunday, the Spencer Media Group Prices Are Right will be on the stage in the Event Center Ballroom. If you're a big fan of the TV show, you're going to love SMG's version of the Prices Are Right. Over $10,000 in prizes will be given away, and we're even adding a new game this year. Plus, you know, some of the traditional favorites are back, including the Big Wheel and the incredible Showcase Showdown. 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That's going to be 5 o'clock. Doors open at 5 o'clock with showtime at 5:30. 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
2: Bauer with the markets.
3: December corn currently down 6¾ cents at 5.27. Next year's new crop also down 6¾ at 5.29½. We have November soybeans after the run-up yesterday down 25¾ cents at 13.06½. Next year's new crop down 19¾ at 12.58¼. October live cattle, $1.75 to the good, $2.19.57. December up $2.45. February up 240 at $223.55. October feeder cattle up $3.37, $330.92. November up $4.12. January up $3.60 at $319.50. October hog futures down $1.07, $82.07. December off $1.32. February contract off $1.30 at $75.52. 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

0: Carrie Underwood and Ghost Story here on Big Country 107.7. Ella Langley just ahead of that. Now we have some great music coming your way from Hardy, also Brad Paisley. And it is the NFL Pro Football Challenge. Who will win the big NFL matchups? 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Whoever has the most points at the end of the regular season will have $250 to spend at Carrie's Electronics in Spencer. Good luck, everyone. 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
4: Big Country 107.7 live Doppler forecast. Mostly sunny today with a high of 83 and a breezy. Southerly winds at 20 to 25 miles per hour. Wind gusts as high as 40. Tonight, partly cloudy with a low of 58 and a breezy. With southerly winds at 10 to 20 miles per hour. Wind gusts as high as 35. Saturday, sunny with a high of 74. North winds at 10 to 15. Wind gusts up to 20 miles per hour. Saturday night, increasing clouds with a low of 51. Sunday, showers likely with a possible thunderstorm. Partly sunny, 65. Sunday night, an 80% chance of showers and thunderstorms, mainly in the overnight hours, with a low of 52. Monday, showers and thunderstorms in the morning with a high of 77. Monday night, a chance of showers, partly cloudy, 52. Tuesday, partly sunny, 67. Wednesday, a chance of showers, partly sunny, 69. And Thursday, partly sunny with a high of 73. Right now, we're at 62% humidity. South winds at 20 miles per hour. Wind gusts as high as 32. And 77 is the current temp, and again today we're expecting a high of 83. See the full forecast online anytime at bigcountry1077.com.

nice part about living in a small town is that when you don't know what you're doing, someone else does. 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

0: That is Brad Paisley. That's called Last Time for Everything here on Big Country 107.7. We are so excited to broadcast live from our studio headquarters starting tomorrow during the Clay County Fair. We're going to be out there all 9 days. Us announcers will be there from sunrise to sunset. During your visit, come by and say hello. You can pick up your books for the SMG's People's Choice magazine, featuring all the gold and silver winners. We also have this year's high school sports books. And also, we're handing out recipes. The America 250 Family Recipe Tradition, sponsored by Hy-Vee, Julie's Diner, Morley's Maple Syrup, and the Hen House. So all kinds of fun things happening at the Clay County Fair. And tickets are on sale as well for all the shows. And if you're interested in checking those out, you could go to our website at bigcountry1077.com and take a look at what's coming. You know, tomorrow, Cole Swindell is going to be on stage. His guests include Sean Mayer, who will begin at 6 o'clock. Ashley Cook after that, and then Cole Swindell. And then on Sunday, September 13th, it is going to be some funny comedy coming. Gabriel Iglesias, Fluffy, is going to be here. And then on Monday, September 14th, Lee Greenwood with his guest Jimmy Fortune, and Tuesday, September 15th, Martina McBride with her guest Abby Callahan. 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Also, not headline news and music coming up from Dierks Bentley and Post Malone. 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
0: George Bauer with the markets.
5: Well, we have corn trading higher now after the WASD report dropped 22 minutes ago. December corn currently up 3.5 cents at 537.25. March up 3.25 at 552.5. Next year's new crop down 0.75 cents at 535.5. Soybeans down about the same amount they were down before the report dropped. November soybeans down 25.75 cents at 13.06.5. January down 25.25 at 13.22. And then November 27 beans down 16.25 at 12.61.75 cents. Soybean meal off $2.50, $3.48.10. Soybean oil down 177 points at 69.63. Chicago wheat right now down 17.5 cents. Cattle, meanwhile, triple digits higher. October live cattle up $1.87 at $219.70. December up $2.75 at $222.35. February up $2.75 at $223.90. April up $2.60 at $225.35. October feeder cattle $4.32 higher at $3.31.87. November up $4.42 at $3.27.20. January up $3.72 at $3.19.65. And March up $3.32 at $3.16.10. October hogs down 95 cents at $82.20. December down $1.15 at $73.20. February down $1.15 at $75.67. April hogs down $1.05 at $81.15. And Wall Street right now is up 516 points. Your markets live on Big Country 1077.
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7: This is not headline news. Today is Patriot Day. Speaking of patriots, Drake May threw a party, but it was intercepted. It's the 25th anniversary of 9/11. Everyone remembers where they were that day. Unless they're dating Bill Belichick, then they were in the womb. New York City began construction on the world's tallest jail. It'll be as close as Diddy ever gets to the high life again. And a study found that Australia is the best place to survive an apocalyptic event. To start training for that occurrence, go watch the first two Mad Max movies. This is not headline news.
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Dierks Bentley Woman. 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Tune in tonight for high school football. We're going to broadcast the new Wafanda at GTRA. Pre-game will be at 6:30 with the kickoff at 7 o'clock. And Cyclones tomorrow. And that'll be Iowa State taking on Iowa. Pre-game at 5:30 with the kickoff at 6:30.

0: that were suddenly taken away.
1: That is a very hard thing to watch.
0: At the 9/11 memorial, the names of those we lost are etched in bronze, a permanent reminder that every number represented a person who was loved and is still missed. The firefighters, police officers, and first responders who ran toward danger. We remember the passengers who never reached their destinations and the countless people whose lives were changed forever. It's a memory carried by those who were there and a story we must continue telling those who weren't. 25 years later, we remember, we honor, we will never forget.

0: 25 years ago, America woke up to an ordinary Tuesday. And by the end of September 11th, 2001, nearly 3,000 lives have been lost.
1: Hold on just a moment. We've got an explosion inside.
0: Mothers and fathers, sons and daughters, friends, family, colleagues, neighbors, heroes. People from across the globe with birthdays, dreams, families, and futures.

0: Every 9/11 anniversary, it's like it's fresh all over again. You don't forget. You never forget. And I never will.
1: I hope what we don't forget about 9/11 is how our country tried to come together on 9/11 to help each other. We have so many lessons we can learn from 9/11, but we should not think that hate is ever a good response. That it's only love.
2: It was 25 years ago. It's so hard to believe that was 25 years ago, really, when you think about it. I do remember that day as if it were yesterday. I remember every moment of that day from when my brother called me and he says, "Are you watching TV?" And I was like, "Nah." He goes, "Turn it on." I said, "What channel?" And he goes, "Anyone." And I did, and I couldn't believe my eyes, you know. And then, what do you know, a few minutes after watching that, I witnessed the second one. And it was just, I was just so, you know, looking at the screen, like, stunned. And my daughter walked in, and then she goes, "Oh, what movie is that you're watching?" I go, "This is not a movie. This is real." And her eyes just got so big. She was like, "Real." I go, "This is real." And, oh, it's just such a scary thing. And, you know, a lot of lives were lost that day. And we will never forget. So let's just be good to one another. Yeah, let's just do that. Be good to one another and take care of yourselves on this Patriot Day. All right, we have some music coming up from Kane Brown and also Uncle Cracker right here on Big Country 107.7.
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0: on Mississippi here on Big Country 107.7. Well, we are hours away from the Clay County Fair. Kicks off tomorrow. I'm so excited. And if you want to tune in for some of the great shows that we're going to broadcast here during the fair. 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

0: 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December corn is down 30 at 5:30 and 3/4. March down 30 at 5:46 and a quarter, and May down 3 1/4 at 5:53 and 3/4. For soybeans, November up 3:14 at 1:30. That's, that is 13 and 3/4. And then we're looking on to soybeans, where October is down 19 and a quarter at 69.49, and December down 196 at 69.96. Now, taking a look at live cattle, October up 225 at 220.07, December up 317 at 222.77. For October feeder cattle, up 5:47 at 3:30, 3:02, and November up 5:50 at 3:28.27. And for lean hogs, that is October down 105 at 82.10, and December down 127 at 73.07. That was a quick look at markets for today on Big Country 107.7.
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1: From ABC News, I'm Mike Dubusky. Underway right now across the U.S., remembrance ceremonies for the victims of the 9/11 terror attacks. Today marks 25 years since the attacks in New York City and on Washington, D.C. 184 people were killed at the Pentagon when American Airlines Flight 77 crashed into the building. Today, President Trump spoke at the site of the attack.
2: President Trump said this anniversary of the September 11th attacks is a time to remember the lives lost and cherish their memories, and also honor the heroes who saved lives that day through their bravery. In his remarks at the Pentagon, the president said September 11, 2001 reminded America of the, quote, terrible power of hate.
3: The 25 years since have shown us the even greater power of the American spirit to endure and prevail and to win.
2: Karen Travers, ABC News, the White House.
1: President Trump was in Dallas last night wrapping up the Republican midterm convention. ABC News chief White House correspondent Mary Bruce was there.
4: President Trump closing out the night here after rallying his supporters for 2 days, hoping to energize his base amid high gas prices and the ongoing war with Iran. The president painting a dark picture of what could happen if Democrats win big in November, and the president asking his supporters to raise their right hand and pledge to vote, or else.
1: The president also reiterated his promise to give $5,000 checks to every American adult if Republicans win in November, but even members of his own party have expressed skepticism about that plan. Some new numbers on the economy with a new consumer price index.
5: The driving force behind the 3.4% increase in consumer prices in the past 13 months is the cost of energy, specifically gasoline and diesel fuel. The Fed's favorite throttle for stubborn inflation is to hike interest rates to slow consumer spending and borrowing. A majority on Wall Street expect that to happen next week.
1: ABC's Jim Ryan, and according to Gas Buddy, diesel prices have hit a new record, $6.07 a gallon on average. You're listening to ABC News.
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9: Good afternoon, George Bauer with KICD Newsdesk. Here's what's happening in Northwest Iowa now. Traffic disruptions near Spencer's North Y intersection will be paused during the Clay County Fair. Iowa DOT told us yesterday afternoon that U.S. Highway 71 near the U.S. 18 North Junction on the north side of Spencer will return to normal four-lane traffic throughout the run of the fair. Two lanes of traffic will be open in each direction to help accommodate increased traffic expected over the next 9 days. That area previously had been closed, or two lanes had been closed, while crews were working on a median crossover project associated with the upcoming roundabout. According to the Iowa DOT, state transportation projects in the Spencer area will remain on hold until Monday, September 21st, weather permitting. The city of Terrell has issued a boil water advisory until further notice. City officials putting out a statement saying that the water tower nearly drained. That caused a low pressure issue. There's a possibility that the bacteria then got into the system. They will test it to make sure. They hope to have the situation resolved by noon tomorrow. In the meantime, Terrell residents and water users being told not to drink the water without boiling it first. City department heads gave their monthly reports at Tuesday's Spencer City Council meeting. Jesse Colson is Spencer's fire chief.
10: For the month of August, we had 76 calls for service. 16 of those were fire-related incidents or anything that was not EMS-related. 54 were EMS. 37 of those were our engine company that was going.

0: with the ambulance for calls. Four of those calls were transports or calls for the ambulance that we staff at the fire station, and 13 of those calls were lift assists in the community. We had 9 inspections and 1 plan review identifying 3 different violations that we're working with business owners to correct.
1: And Mark Warburton is Spencer's police chief.
2: The month of August had the police department responding to 870 calls for service and performing 34 arrests. Likewise, the comm center answered 2,365 phone calls, of which 382 were 911 calls.
1: Both the fire and police departments were involved in training exercises in August. That includes an active shooter training that the police department put on for Spencer Community Schools. Yes, the management at Arnold's Park Amusement Park does keep track of how popular each individual ride is each summer.
3: But the most popular ride every year, it continued to be the Legend by far as ridership goes, and people who buy individual tickets to ride the Legend, that is our centerpiece and most popular. The Log Flume is usually right there at number 2, and then usually 3 and 4 and 5 kind of switch up a little bit between the bumper cars and our drop spin tower, and then also the Ferris wheel. So those are always moving a little bit, but those staples seem to be the most popular for everyone, and people sure enjoy on hot days getting wet. And who doesn't love the Legend? It's very appropriately named.
1: CEO John Posley says there will potentially be 4 new rides at the park next year, and 1 will replace the historic Mouse that finally gave up the ghost in 2026.
3: We were hopeful to get the Mad Mouse through 1 more year. We knew that one was going to be it had much less life ahead of it than behind it. But really, in the middle of the season, decided we had already put enough into it in the first 6 weeks of the year that it just didn't make sense to keep putting dollars into it. One of the pieces that people always love is they love historic rides, and that's kind of part of who we are. But they're historic for a reason. They're old, and if they have a lot of moving parts or steel breaks down over time, they get to a point where it doesn't make any sense to keep operating them. And really, with our short window of a season, the worst thing we can have is have rides that are down for a long period of time. And so we're looking to invest in some new rides for next year, new to us rides, and a couple brand new rides to bring into the park. Potentially, we could have up to 4 new rides, and then also the return of the Mirror Maze is going to happen this next year.
1: Posley says Arnold's Park is finalizing plans on a new thrill ride attraction that might appeal to teenagers for the area where the old Slick Track once operated. Posley was our guest Wednesday morning on KICD's Big Interview on KICD AM. Our guest this morning was the Clay County Conservation Director, Will Horsley.
4: Despite rainy weather over Labor Day weekend, Horsley says Scharnberg Park saw strong attendance and a successful camping weekend.
5: We just got through the holiday weekend there with Labor Day. Unfortunately, the atmospherics and the weather were not, preferred amongst the campers, as we did get some pretty significant rain showers there over the last weekend. But, it's just been a great season out at Scharnberg Park, and we're getting a lot of positive feedback from our guests as well as the campers that do frequent Scharnberg Park.
4: Conservation staff are also busy preparing exhibits and displays for the upcoming Clay County Fair.
5: A lot of our staff have been out to the fair here earlier this week and just prepping the Sundholm Cabin as well as the nature store. We will have conservation officers as well as biologists out at the Sundholm Cabin. So, again, we would invite any and all fairgoers to swing through the Sundholm Cabin and, of course, swing through the nature store and say hello to us. And if you have any questions on any of the outdoor recreational opportunities, the professionals will be out at that venue to answer those questions and to talk to the guests.
4: For more information about conservation programs, events, and park facilities, visit claycountyparks.com or mycountyparks.com.
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6: 7:07. It is 12 minutes after 12 o'clock. Nikki Thunder in for Patrick for weather. Today will remain dry with temperatures climbing into the low to mid 80s by the afternoon. Along with rising temperatures, increasing southwesterly winds are expected. The area will remain dry through much of the day, courtesy of a deep layer of dry air. However, subtle moisture will move in. A dome of high pressure sitting over the Great Lakes is currently providing clear and mild conditions, but an approaching surface low and upper trough will push a cold front toward the area. Highs will reach the 80s today with gusty southwesterly winds ahead of the front, followed by a slight chance of elevated thunderstorms overnight. As the front slows on Saturday, daytime heating could initiate scattered severe capable storms, primarily along Interstate 80. And the latest guidance continues to suggest quite an active pattern across much of the Midwest from this weekend into the middle of next week. There will be a risk of strong to severe storms at times, along with heavy rainfall. Periods of showers and thunderstorms are likely on Sunday into Wednesday as a series of short waves move across the area. It is 12:14. Your full forecast coming up in 1 minute here on Big Country 107.7.
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6: 7-7 live Doppler forecast for this afternoon. Mostly sunny with a high of 83 and breezy with southerly winds at 20 to 25 miles per hour. Wind gusts as high as 40. Tonight, partly cloudy with a low of 58 and breezy with south winds at 10 to 20 miles per hour. Wind gusts as high as 35. Saturday, sunny, 74. North winds at 10 to 15. Wind gusts up to 20 miles per hour. Saturday night, increasing clouds with a low of 51. Sunday, a chance of showers with a possible thunderstorm. Partly sunny with a high of 65. Sunday night, a chance of showers with a possible thunderstorm with a low of 52. East winds around 15 miles per hour. Wind gusts as high as 25. Monday, showers likely with a possible thunderstorm in the afternoon with a high of 77. Monday night, a 40% chance of showers. Partly cloudy, 52. Tuesday, partly sunny, 67. Tuesday night, mostly cloudy with a low of 49. Wednesday, a chance of showers. Partly sunny with a high of 69. Wednesday night, mostly cloudy with a low of 53. And Thursday, partly sunny with a high of 73. Currently, we're at 51% humidity with southerly winds at 21 miles per hour. Wind gusts as high as 36. And right now we are at 80 degrees. And again, today we're expecting a high of 83. Yesterday's high did reach 83 with a record high, 94 degrees set in 1931, record low 32. And that was set in 1958. And this morning, the 4-inch soil temperature, 59 degrees. Sunrise this morning, 6:55. And sunset this evening will be at 7:39. 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We have George Bauer with farm news coming up. Also, the markets and sports with Stephen Cutler. That's headed your way on Big Country 107.7. Good afternoon.
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12: Good afternoon, George Bauer at the KICD Ag Business Desk. We got the September World Agricultural Supply and Demand Estimate from USDA this morning. Carl Sensor from Contis Ag Consulting has the numbers, starting, of course, with our cash crop here in Iowa, corn.
13: Yeah, George, we got that September WASDE report, and here's the numbers we got. Not really what I would call a bunch of changes. Some fine-tuning this month more than anything, and we're going to go through the corn, and here's what we got. U.S. corn, the yield came in 178.5 bushels per acre, down 2.2 bushels from what we saw in August, a little bit higher than what trade was expecting, not too much. I mean, 178.2 is the estimate, so 3/10 of a bushel above the expectations. We'll call it getting pretty much matched there. Production as well, coming in a 15.8 billion bushel crop. Trade was expecting 15.78 billion. 200 million bushels less than the 16 million bushels we projected last month, though. So pretty friendly number there. Here's what we got for carryout. 1.92 billion bushels on old crop. That was down 20 million bushels. Not a big change there at all, but it was a reduction. New crop, we came in at 1.567 billion bushels, and that was about 30 million bushels more than trade was expecting. However, it was down about 100 million bushels from last month. And when we look at it, that just furthers the gap between production and demand this year. Our production is well below our forecast demand, and that is starting to be a factor in that corn complex.
12: Almost no change in soybeans. They're down, but they were down before the report dropped.
13: Yeah, looking at the soybean balance sheets, we had very, very few changes there. Matter of fact, maybe a little bit negative, the numbers we did see. Yield coming in at 52.8 bushels per acre, 1/10 of a bushel more than trade was expecting. Crop size also tweaking it a little bit higher, 4.535 million bushels. That was up about 15 million bushels, and again, not a big change, but it was to the plus side, so it did cast a bit of a negative shadow over the market. Now, ending stocks. This is where it got a little interesting on soybeans. Old crop, 325 million bushels. That was unchanged. Trade was only expecting for an 8 million bushel reduction to begin with. But looking at the new crop, last month we had 320 million bushels for a carryout. Trade was expecting about 300 million bushels. This month we split the difference, came in 310. So we cut our carryout projection by 10 million bushels. It was still 10 million more than trade expected. All things considered, that is still a very friendly number. Let's look at the stocks to use. And yes, we are in a rationing position on both corn and soybeans. That will give us some support.
12: And of course, we have to look at the big picture. We do operate in a global economy.
13: A quick look at the global numbers on corn and soybeans. The soybean number unchanged, 124.02 million metric tons. Not that big of a factor. That number there, we'll keep an eye on it. One thing I want to point out is trade is expecting a soybean crop out of Brazil this coming year at 186 million metric tons. Write that down, because in Brazil, they are only projecting a 180 million metric ton crop and feel it could be smaller. I got a feeling that new crop soybean carryout number is in jeopardy of falling, and falling quickly. However, it will take, now I say it'll fall quickly, it'll fall quickly once we start getting more data out of Brazil. If those numbers are right, and I do believe they are, their analysts seem to be pretty well on top of things. Corn carryout. The global number came in a little hotter than expected. We came in at 276.29 million metric tons. That was up 2 million metric tons from last month. It was also just a touch above what trade was expecting. All things considered, though, let's look at it. It's still a reduction from where we were over the last few years here. We have cut nearly 50 million metric tons off the global corn supply in less than a half a year. That is a big drop. We'll see if that carries through into futures trade.
12: Carl Setzer from Constance Ag Consulting is with us every morning at 6:15 on KICD AM and at 8:15 on both KICD and Big Country 107.7. Those lower soybean numbers come despite the fact that China has apparently purchased about 1 million metric tons of U.S. soybeans this week. Four traders tell Reuters that Chinese buyers booked 14 to 15 cargoes for shipment from U.S. Gulf terminals between December and February. USDA separately is reporting Wednesday that China bought 340,000 metric tons and 100,000 metric tons were sold to an undisclosed destination, which might be China. Reuters reporting the purchases would bring China's U.S. soybean buying to nearly half of the 25 million metric tons that Beijing committed to purchase annually through 2028. We have flipped over to a new trading year on the corn and soybeans. 1,929,000 metric tons of net corn export sales last week. The top buyers, Mexico, Japan, Colombia, South Korea, and Taiwan. 775,000 metric tons physically shipped out, top destinations, Mexico, Colombia, South Korea, Thailand, and Spain. 2,637,000 metric tons of net soybean export sales. 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Top destinations, Spain, Egypt, Algeria, Indonesia, and Vietnam. Red meat exports go on the calendar year. 8,600 metric tons on the books last week. The top buyers were Mexico, Japan, China, South Korea, and Hong Kong. That number was 34% below the prior week's sales. 100 metric tons booked in calendar year 2027. 11,500 metric tons physically exported last week, down 4%. Top destinations, South Korea, Japan, China at number three, then Mexico and Taiwan. 27,400 metric tons of net pork export sales last week, down 32%. The top buyers were Mexico, Japan, China, Colombia, and Honduras. 1,400 metric tons on the books for next year. 30,200 metric tons physically shipped, up 1%. Top destinations, Mexico, Japan, South Korea, China, and Canada. Finally got the ethanol production figures for last week. Renewable Fuels Association says that ethanol production was down 1% to 1.1 million or 46.16 million gallons per day. 0.5% lower than the same week in 2025, but 7.2% above the five-year average. Ethanol supplies were up 0.6% to 25.2 million barrels, 10.3% more than a year ago, 13.9% above the five-year average. Inventories built in the East Coast and Midwest, but thinned across the rest of the country. Ethanol exports were up 41.3% to 147,000 barrels per day or 6.2 million gallons per day. USDA meteorologist Brad Rippey has next week's agricultural forecast.
14: It does look like some of those Canadian cold fronts are going to start pushing a little bit more to the south. Therefore, we expect near or below normal temperatures from the northern half of the plains right on through the Midwest and into the Northeast. But some of that lingering heat will persist across the deep south. And also, it looks like temperatures should rebound in the western United States to above normal levels as we move into the second half of September. In terms of precipitation, it actually looks fairly active with much of the country expecting near or even above normal precipitation from September 15th through the 21st. A little quieter, though, in the Pacific Northwest, where it is expected to be drier than normal. And it does certainly look like we could see a late season resurgence of the monsoon rains. It is actually the Southwest that has the greatest likelihood of experiencing unusually wet weather as we move into the second half of September.
12: 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We'll do the markets next.
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12: December corn's back down now during the noon hour, down 6 cents at 5.27¾. March down 5¾ at 5.43½. And then December of 27, corn down 5½ at 5.31¼. November beans down 35 cents today at 12.97¼. January down 34¾ cents at 13.12½. November 27 beans
18: Down 22 and three quarter cents at 12.55 and a quarter. Soybean meal down 4.70 at 3.45.90. Soybean oil down 206 points at 69.35. Chicago wheat futures are presently down 20 cents. October live cattle up $2.32 at 220.15. December up 3.30 at 222.90. February up 3.42 at 224.57. April up 3.17 at 225.92. We had $218 live deals, $355 dress deals in Iowa yesterday, $224 live bids in Kansas and Texas this morning, $342 to $350 bids in Nebraska. Choice boxes down $2.41 at $375.96. Select boxes up $1.61 at $353.67.

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1: 82.87, February down $1.42 at 75.40, April down $1.25 at 80.95. Iowa Southern Minnesota Cash Hawks, $88.22, the five-day negotiated average. 85.86, this morning's formula average. Cutouts up 30 cents at 92.11. Class 3 milk at noon up 3 cents at 16.17. And Wall Street right now is up 598 points at 52,692. 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
8: 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And the Rebels are going to run all the way to Des Moines next week.
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8: 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We get a three count for the referee. There's the win by four.
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10: This is your weekend sports schedule. Currently in action at Spear Park in Okoboji is the Suvan Conference Girls Tennis Tournament. Also in girls tennis tomorrow, Spencer goes to the St. James Invite in Minnesota to take on Belle Plaine, Waconia, and St. James, all of Minnesota. Here is what is on the schedule for high school football this evening in the KICD 9 County area. An 8-player District 1, GTRA welcomes Newell Fonda. You'll be able to hear that game on Big Country 107.7. Also an 8-player District 1, Harris Lake Park is at home against Kingsley Pearson. It's been a rough start to the year for the Wolves. Not only are they a young team, but first-year head coach Ryan Gembler says they have had to deal with some injuries as well.
11: We're pretty young. Being a first-year head coach, I changed up a few things. Different playbook, a little bit different defense schematics. They seem to have adapted that pretty well. The first two games we had weren't the best outcome for us. A lot of injuries. Beckett Ray and Tate Huff. Beckett is our first-string quarterback, and he should be back hopefully next week. Tate Huff's out for the year, and he is a pretty big standpoint to our offense, being a fast runner and playing the ball well defense-wise. We kind of had to throw some young guys in last week.
10: For 8-player District 2, West Bend Mallard hosts Northwood Kensett and number 6 and 8-player North Union.

0: Michigan has a massive road trip as they take on Riceville. Warriors coach Matt Ernster says the defense has been great in the first three games and will need to continue to play at a high level in order to bring a win back home from Riceville.
1: I really liked our defensive effort again. I thought in the third straight week we really kept points off the board really well. We kept the other team limited in what they could do. Holding North Iowa under 100 yards total, I think, was just an awesome job. Our D-line has done a good job of resetting at linebackers, doing a good job doing and making tackles, and then in the back end as well. At offense, we took care of business and handled what we needed to. We had some mistakes there, a couple turnovers that we'd like back, and we really want to get the passing game going a little bit more than what we have. But ultimately, when you're throwing on big plays and putting up points like we have, you can't be too upset with what we're doing. Riceville is going to present a big challenge. Tough-nosed group of kids that are talented. They've had a great track team in the spring. They've got speed all over the place, but then they're tough and physical at the same time. So it's going to be a big challenge for us to get things going against them.
0: Class A non-district play has Hartley Melvin Sanborn welcoming Sheldon. In Class A District 1 action, Sibley Ocheden is at home against Class A number 2 West Sioux. Sioux Central hosts Galen Catholic of Lamars, and South O'Brien welcomes MMCRU. For Class 1A non-district matchups, Pocahontas Area is at home against Alta Aurelia, and Emmitsburg hosts 2A number 7 ranked Okoboji. Class 2A non-district play has Spirit Lake on the road against 2A number 10 ranked Central Line George Little Rock. Cherokee visits Ridgeview, and Estherville Lincoln Central welcomes Clarion Goldfield Dowells. In Class 4A non-district action, Storm Lake is at home against MOC Floyd Valley, and Spencer goes on the road to play Western Christian of Hull. You will be able to hear the Tigers tonight on News Radio 102.5 and AM 1240 KICD with pregame at 6:30 and kickoff at 7 o'clock. For high school volleyball this weekend, Alta Aurelia and MMCRU will attend the West Monona Tournament alongside Galen Catholic of Lamars, Kingsley Pearson, Logan Magnolia on Saturday. The Spencer Girls Swim Team is in Waterloo for the United Invite on Saturday alongside Jefferson of Cedar Rapids, Decorah, Grinnell, Ottumwa, Vinton-Shelsburg, and Williamsburg. In NJCAA Women's Soccer, Iowa Lakes will be in Sioux City tonight against Western Iowa Tech, and Northwest Iowa will be in Waterloo Saturday against Hawkeye. For NJCAA Men's Soccer, Iowa Lakes hosts Iowa Western on Saturday. Here's what's coming up this weekend in college football for the region. NJCAA Division I will have Iowa Central on the road against Highland. In the NAIA, Morningside welcomes Doan. Briarcliff is at home against Midland. Waldorf hosts Dakota Wesleyan, and Northwestern welcomes Mount Marty. For NCAA Division III, Buena Vista goes to Appleton, Wisconsin to play Lawrence. NCAA Division II has Sioux Falls at home against Minnesota State Moorhead. Augustana hosting Minot State. Southwest Minnesota State welcoming Northern State, and Minnesota State at home against Bemidji State. In NCAA Division I FCS, St. Thomas hosts Northern Michigan. Northern Iowa welcomes Drake. South Dakota is at home against Eastern Washington, and South Dakota State hosts New Haven. For NCAA Division I FBS, Iowa welcomes Iowa State at 6:30. That game will be on Big Country 107.7. Now for a look at the Minnesota Pro Sports schedule this weekend. The Minnesota Twins have a massive series this weekend at home against the Cleveland Guardians. Friday's game is at 7:10 with Parker Messick facing Taz Bradley. Saturday's first pitch is at 3:10 with Gavin Williams throwing against Bailey Ober. The series wraps up on Sunday at 1:10 with Joey Cantillo and Joe Ryan on the hill. You will be able to hear Saturday and Sunday's games on News Radio 102.5 and AM 1240 KICD as the Twins try one more effort to stay in the playoff picture. In the NFL on Sunday at 3:25, the Minnesota Vikings will host the Green Bay Packers. That's a look at sports on KICD for Northwest Iowa Now. I'm Stephen Cutler.
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0: That is Josh Ross. That's called Hate How You Look, Big Country 107.7 Jelly Roll and Old Dominion just ahead of that. Hey, good afternoon. Nikki Thunder with you. And we have some great tunes coming up from Parmalee, Lainey Wilson, and also Lee Bryce. 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Let us know who they are. 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That's brought to you by Jorgensen Hearing Center. This week's hero is Tessa Watkins of Everly. Tessa is a certified nurse's aide at the Ruthven Community Care Center. And congratulations, Tessa. 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
1: Walking back to the firehouse,
0: where the crowds were cheering.
1: People were cheering us. But we sure didn't feel like heroes.
2: Right then and there, I knew it.
0: In a voice
2: this was going to be the worst day of my life as a firefighter.

We're going to try and do something. That was the message sent by some very American heroes with names like Sandra Bradshaw, Jeremy Glick, Mark Bingham, Todd Beamer, and Thomas Bennett. They found themselves aboard the hijacked Flight 93 that went down in Somerset County, Pennsylvania on September 11th, 2001. They witnessed the brutality on board and somehow summoned the strength to warn us and take action. United they stood and likely saved our world from an even darker day of perhaps even more unthinkable horror.

0: it's early in the operation here, but I just wanted to thank everyone for all the hard work that they've been doing. How we're here, only God knows. But again, guys, thank you so much. You have no idea.
1: I will search the world. I will face its horrors.
2: My father was lost in the September 11th accidents. He was a firefighter. And I love him.
1: Till I find my hero's welcome waiting in.
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0: That is Lee Bryce. That's I Drive Your Truck here on Big Country 107.7. Oh, wow. So we are 17 hours away from the Clay County Fair, and Big Country 107.7 is getting ready to broadcast live from our studio headquarters right there on the fairgrounds all 9 days. We are located in the depot, so if you're coming to the fair, come by and say hello. You know, whether you see one of us announcers or, you know, because we're going to be there from sunrise to sunset, whether you see any of us wandering around, whether at the Prices Are Right or the SMG concerts, driving around on the golf carts, eating, going on rides, just kicking back, say hello. Yeah. And we're gonna be doing some fun videos out there, so be looking out for that. Like us on Facebook so you can get a really good look at some of those videos. And of course, when you stop by the depot, you can also pick up your free copy of SMG's People's Choice magazine, featuring all the gold and silver winners, as well as the high school sports books. And we have the America 250 family recipes. So we're going to be handing those out daily as well. And that's sponsored by Hy-Vee, Julie's Diner, Moyler's Maple Syrup, and the Hen House. So check out our website for details at bigcountry1077.com. Weather after this. Looking for...
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0: Big Country 107.7 live Doppler forecast. This afternoon, sunny with a high of 83 and breezy with south winds at 20 to 25 miles per hour. Wind gusts as high as 40. Tonight, partly cloudy with a low of 58 and breezy. Southerly winds at 10 to 20 miles per hour, becoming north-northwest after midnight. Wind gusts up to 30 miles per hour. Saturday, sunny, 74. Saturday night, increasing clouds with a low of 51. Sunday, showers likely with a possible thunderstorm, partly sunny, 65. Sunday night, a chance of showers with a possible thunderstorm, with a low of 52. Monday, a 90% chance of showers and thunderstorms in the morning and a high of 77 and breezy. Monday night, a 40% chance of showers, partly cloudy with a low of 52. Tuesday, partly sunny, 67. Wednesday, a chance of showers, partly sunny, 69. And Thursday, partly sunny with a high of 73. Right now, we're at 41% humidity. Southerly winds at 25 miles per hour with wind gusts as high as 39, and 82 is the current temp. You can see the full forecast online anytime at BigCountry1077.com.

Cafe Country 107.7 Parker McCollum. That was called Handle on You. Tickets are still available for concerts at the Clay County Fair. That kicks off tomorrow. I'll give you some details right after this. Here's Megan Maroney and Beautiful Things on Big Country 107.7.

0: Megan Maroney, Beautiful Things here on Big Country 107.7. Tickets are still available for the concerts at this year's Clay County Fair, the SMG Concerts. And tomorrow night, it's Cole Swindell with his guests, Sean Mayer and Ashley Cook. And Sunday, September 13th, it's Fluffy Gabriel Iglesias. Monday, September 14th, Jimmy Fortune will be opening up for Lee Greenwood. And Tuesday, September 15th, Abby Callahan with her guest, Martina McBride. And lots of fun things happening at the grandstand. Now, there's a Bulls and Bronx bull riding on Wednesday. There's going to be a special drone show following that event. And then on Thursday, it's the Battle of the Blue Ribbon. On Friday, IMCA Blue Ribbon Showdown. Saturday, All-Star Monster Trucks. Ooh, that's going to be fun. And then Saturday night, it's Outlaw Truck and Tractor Pull. And then Sunday, Figure Eight Races. 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
1: 25 years ago on 9/11, the world changed in a matter of hours. Amid the unimaginable heartbreak, anger, and tragedy, America saw the very best of humanity emerge. Thousands of first responders ran toward danger and gave their lives trying to save others. In the days that followed, strangers became neighbors. People lined up to give blood. Communities opened their doors, breaking bread together. At a moment when fear could have divided us, Americans found ways to stand together. We remember. We will never forget.

Jody Messina, that was called to bring on the rain right here on Big Country 107.7. We have good news making the rounds. I'm going to tell you about special garbage. Here's Maren Morse.

0: Morris. That was called My Church here on Big Country 107.7. I'm Nikki Thunder with you. Hey, good afternoon. We have music coming up from Riley Green, also Thomas Rhett and Cole Swindell. And I'm going to be giving away a pair of tickets to the Blue Ribbon Showdown, so keep it right here. That's coming up shortly. Good news making the rounds. This is about a cat, a family cat, that accidentally got thrown away inside an old couch. He's been rescued from a landfill and reunited with his owners. Now, the cat's name is Mike. and Mike, of course, you know, he was hanging out on the couch and they threw it away. The owner had a hunch he could have been hiding inside the couch. So landfill workers later spotted the cat. They were able to rescue him after several attempts. Now, luckily, Mike, the cat, is doing much better now. So here is Neil Unkestein and the landfill workers talking about it.
1: For a couple of days, I walked around the neighborhood holding a bag of treats going, Mike, and having a sinking feeling that the cat was in the couch. When stuff is dumped here, that's going to be crushed and going to go to the landfill. So, you know, it was so close to being a tragedy.
2: Sure enough, there was a cat on the edge of the pit.
3: Below the pit is about 15 feet to the asphalt, and above that is about 4 feet. It took us about 10 minutes to get the cat down.
1: Just an amazingly happy ending, and I'm so thankful to everyone who played a part in it.
0: Oh, Mike the cat likes to hide in old couches. Boy, what was that ride like? Riding to the landfill, going into the dumpster, and waking up in the dumpster, in the landfill. I'm so glad that Mike the cat, trash cat, was reunited with his owner. And that's good news. All right, music coming up from Riley Green. And I'm going to be giving away a pair of tickets here shortly, so keep it right here on Big Country 107.7. These are tickets for the Blue Ribbon Showdown. That is going to be Friday, September 18th, 7 o'clock show. So keep it here. Markets have closed. That report coming up right after this.
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9: Closing up your market prices for the week. December corn is down 3.5 at 530.25. March down 3.75 at 545.5, with December 2027 down 4.25 at 532. Soybeans for November down 35.75 at 1296.5. January down 35.25 at 1312. New crop November soybeans down 22.5

0: at 12:55 and a half. Chicago wheat for December down 16 at 7:25 and a quarter. Soybean meal for October down 380 at 346.80. Soybean oil for October down 222 points at 69.19. In your livestock today, live cattle for December up 262 at 222.22. February up 285 at $224. April live cattle up 272 at 225.47. And June up 255 at 219.57. Feeder cattle for September up 525 at 337.82. October up 495 at 332.50. November up 540 at 328.17. January feeder cattle up 477 at 320.70. And March up 460 at 317.37. Lean hogs for October were down 162 at 81.52. December down 165 at 72.70. February lean hogs down 162 at 75.20. And April down 142 at 80.77. Closing markets on KICD.
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That is Haley Witters. That's I'm In Love here on Big Country 107.7. All right, so I have a pair of tickets to give away. This is to the Blue Ribbon Showdown Friday night at 7 o'clock. Now, if you are going and you want a pair of tickets, just be the first caller here at the studio hotline. That is 580-1077. Yeah, call now. Here's Cole Swindell. This is called Forever to Me.

0: Swindell. That was called Forever to Me. Remember, he's going to be in concert tomorrow night. I'm so excited. We'll see you there. Sean Mayer will be opening up for him. That'll start at 6 o'clock. Ashley Cook after her. And then, of course, Cole Swindell taking the grandstand stage. Oh, it's going to be a good time. You can get details on our website at bigcountry1077.com. And a congratulations to Garrett Man Warren. He was the first caller. And he picks up the Blue Ribbon Showdown tickets for Friday night at 7 o'clock. And we do have a couple things to give away. So keep it here. I'm Nikki Thunder with you. Hope you're all having a wonderful day. We will see you tomorrow at the Clay County Fairgrounds, broadcasting live in the depot from our studio headquarters all 9 days. So tomorrow we will see you at the fair. Woo-hoo! Harvest.
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2: 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Oh, and what am I going to wear?
3: Well, I'm wearing my new suit. 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

0: Scotty McCreary and Hootie and the Blowfish Bottle Rockets, Big Country 107.7. I'm Matt Groenewald. Hope you're having a good day today. It is September 11th, and taking a look at our national holidays calendar for the day, it is Patriot Day and National Day of Service and Remembrance, honoring the memory of the nearly 3,000 innocent victims who died in the September 11, 2001 terrorist attacks. Every year, we Americans dedicate this day to remembering those who died and the first responders who risked their own lives to save others. Going along with that, it's also National Emergency Responders Day, where some of the first people to arrive at the scenes of natural disasters, accidents, and terrorist attacks. They include people like paramedics, emergency medical technicians, police officers, and firefighters. Because of the trauma they encounter, they must be of strong physical and mental health. Today, we honor and celebrate them for all that they do to keep us safe. It's also Remember Freedom Day, National No News is Good News Day, National Make Your Bed Day, and it's also Hot Cross Bun Day, traditionally eaten at the end of Lent in many historically Christian countries. Lent begins the evening before Ash Wednesday through Good Friday, and the cross, a symbol of the crucifixion. Not sure why then Hot Cross Bun Day is September 11th, but it is. It's also Women's Baseball Day today, commemorating the day in 1875 when the first women's baseball game where fans were charged and players were paid took place. It was between the Blondes and Brunettes, of course, and held in Springfield, Illinois. It's also I Want to Start My Own Business Day, Libraries Remember Day, and on the first Friday after Labor Day, it's National 401k Day. And on the second Friday in September, it's Stand Up to Cancer Day. So there are your national holidays for September 11th. We will run down your forecast next.
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6: Big Country Live Doppler forecast. Mostly sunny, breezy today. Highs in the low 80s with winds out of the south at 20 to 25. Some gusts up to 40 miles per hour. Tonight, partly cloudy in the evening. Clearing off late, lows upper 50s. South winds gusting to 35 miles per hour. Tomorrow, sunny and highs in the mid 70s with north winds gusting to 25. Saturday night, partly cloudy, lows low 50s, then Sunday rain likely in the morning. Partly sunny, chance of showers in the afternoon, highs upper 60s. Slight chance of showers Sunday evening, then cloudy with rain likely. Slight chance of thunderstorms overnight Sunday night, lows in the low 50s. Monday, showers and thunderstorm chances, breezy and highs in the mid 70s. Today's high, 84. Right now we're at 83 degrees with mostly sunny skies. Winds out of the south, 21, gusting to 36 miles per hour. Get your full forecast at BigCountry1077.com.

0: Sarah Evans, Suds in the Bucket, Big Country 107.7. It's time for today's history lesson. Here's On This Day in History for September 11th and On This Day in 1857. Members of the Church of Jesus Christ of Latter-day Saints, also known as Mormons, stoked by religious zeal and a deep resentment of decades of public abuse and federal interference, dressed like Native Americans and murder 120 emigrants at Mountain Meadows, Utah in the Mountain Meadows Massacre. 1928, the first ever TV drama, WGY's Queen's Messenger, is broadcast in the New York area. And in 2001, of course, an American Airlines Boeing 767 loaded with 20,000 gallons of jet fuel crashes into the North Tower of the World Trade Center in New York City. The impact left a gaping, burning hole near the 80th floor of the 110-story skyscraper, instantly killing hundreds of people and trapping hundreds more in higher floors. As the evacuation of the tower and its twin got underway, TV cameras broadcast live images of what initially appeared to be a freak accident. Then 18 minutes after the first plane hit, a second Boeing 767, United States Airlines Flight 175, appeared out of the sky, turned sharply toward the World Trade Center, and sliced into the South Tower. At about the 60th floor, the collision caused a massive explosion that showered burning debris over surrounding buildings and streets below. America was under attack. Soon after, terrorists hijacked a passenger plane and crashed it into the Pentagon, causing deaths of 125 people, and an attempt by passengers and crew of United Airlines Flight 93 to retake control of their hijacked plane from terrorists caused it to crash in a Pennsylvania field, killing all 64 people on board. Never forget. That's On This Day in History for September 11th.
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2: Big Country Live Doppler forecast, sunny and breezy today with highs in the low 80s, winds out of the south 20 to 25, gusting to 40 miles per hour. Tonight, partly cloudy, then clearing off with lows in the upper 50s, south wind still gusting to 35, sunny Saturday, highs in the mid 70s, north winds gusting to 25 miles per hour. Partly cloudy Saturday night, lows in the low 50s. Sunday, chances for rain and thunderstorms with highs in the upper 60s. Get your full forecast at BigCountry1077.com.

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0: 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Let's check into the Comedy Corner. 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
1: I've tried to eat healthy. 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And they'll go, it's a cleanse, it's a cleanse. I go, I know diarrhea when I run into it. 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
3: Those are 5-pound dumbbells you're lifting. You're exhausted from that?
4: 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I just dropped one on my foot.
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4: You know, Rhonda, not all of us look as good as you do on stage. Some of us could use some help.
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3: Well, keep it up, fellas. 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
9: 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One boy, now I'm dead. I'm going to pick it up. 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

0: Jelly Roll, hands up. 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It's time for Random Facts. Here are your five random facts for today. Number one, a pineapple takes anywhere from 1.5 to 3 years to grow. A single pineapple. Number two, the first number to be spelled using the letter A is 1,000. Got to count all the way up to there before you use an A. Number three, the IRS does not accept checks for more than $100 million. So if you happen to owe them more than that, you either need to spread the payments out over multiple checks or consider a form of electronic payment. Number four, Henry Heimlich demonstrated his life-saving Heimlich maneuver countless times, but never used it in a real scenario until he was 96 years old. He died later that year. And number five, the nursery rhyme Mary Had a Little Lamb was actually based on a real girl in Boston named Mary Sawyer, whose pet lamb followed her to school one day. Those are your five random facts for Friday.
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0: Underwood blown away. Big Country 107.7. We've got high school football tonight here on the Big Country. Our game of the week is the GTRA Titans hosting the Newell Fonda Mustangs. Pregame tonight at 6:30. Kickoff at 7 o'clock. We'll check your forecast after this.
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0: Big Country Live Doppler forecast: sunny and breezy today with highs in the low 80s, winds out of the south 20 to 25, gusting to 40 miles per hour. Tonight, partly cloudy, then clearing off with lows in the upper 50s. South wind still gusting to 35. Sunny Saturday, highs in the mid-70s. North winds gusting to 25 miles per hour. Partly cloudy Saturday night, lows in the low 50s. Sunday, chances for rain and thunderstorms with highs in the upper 60s. Get your full forecast at BigCountry1077.com.

0: Ella Langley and Morgan Wallen, I Can't Love You Anymore. 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A big shout out to our hardworking hero of the week. It's Tessa Watkins of Everly this week. 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Every 3 months, one of our weekly hardworking heroes wins a $250 prize, so nominate yours at BigCountry1077.com. 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

0: Cole Swindell, Flatliner, Big Country 107.7. 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

0: special start time at 6 p.m. The next night, Sunday, September 13th, you've seen him on Netflix and TV. Now he'll be at the Clay County Fair. Don't miss comedian Gabriel Iglesias.
1: Next episode, hey, that's a king cobra, the most venomous snake in all the planet. One boy, now I'm dead. I'm going to pick it up. He's angry!
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6: I have so much to do before the Big Prices Are Right show this Sunday at the Clay County Fair. I need to get my nails painted. 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Oh, and what am I going to wear?
7: Well, I'm wearing my new suit. What do you think, Rhonda? 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
7: Fine. 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
6: Yeah, and we're introducing a new game that's never been done on the show before.
7: And the big wheel is back, plus a larger-than-life showcase showdown. 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
6: We'll find something a little more modern. Oh, and Kevin, your zipper's down.
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0: Daryl Worley, have you forgotten? Big Country 107.7, it's time for Weird News. Here's today's Weird News story. Amateur MMA fighter Cole Johnson says he'll be fighting a chimpanzee today and that he's being paid handsomely for it. Experts warn that he faces catastrophic injuries and even death if he goes ahead with the fight. I don't know where that's being broadcast, but I'm sure if you're interested in watching, you can find out how online. An amateur MMA fighter is being offered 370,000 pounds to fight a chimp. And that's weird news.
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0: ABC News. I'm Mike Dubusky. Millions across the country and around the world are remembering those lost on 9/11, 25 years ago today. Ceremonies taking place at Ground Zero in New York and at the Pentagon in Washington, D.C. Meanwhile, Pennsylvania Governor Josh Shapiro was on hand in Shanksville, where United 93 went down, the passengers and crew of that airplane overpowering the hijackers.
1: They organized, they mobilized, and they summoned the courage to stare evil in the face and fight back. Their actions saved countless lives.
0: Diesel prices have hit a new record, $6.12 a gallon on average, according to Gas Buddy. Diesel impacts large trucks, which can have knock-on effects at the grocery store and at other retailers. Prosecutors now say a CIA officer found with more than $40 million worth of gold bars has reached a tentative plea deal with the DOJ. This is ABC News.
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6: From the news desk at Northwest Iowa Now with the latest news for Northwest Iowa, I'm Anthony Gonzalez. One of the men convicted in the extensive vandalism to the Lyon County Courthouse has been sentenced. 39-year-old Brandon Highpipe of Rapid City, South Dakota, reached a plea deal with authorities in Iowa for the incident that occurred in December of 2025. In exchange for guilty pleas of first-degree criminal mischief and two counts of third-degree burglary, authorities dropped charges of reckless use of explosives, conspiracy to commit non-forcible entry, and willful disturbance. He was sentenced to 10 years for criminal mischief and 5 years for each burglary charge for a total of 20 years. 18-year-old Luciano Sanchez of Denver, Colorado, is scheduled for an online plea meeting September 23rd. According to KICD News Archives, damage to the interior of the Lyon County Courthouse was estimated at $36,000. Both Highpipe and Sanchez were apprehended by alert authorities in West South Dakota just days after the incident and were transported back to Iowa to face prosecution. Special days at the Clay County Fair include Farmer Appreciation Day, Disability Awareness Day, and, as Kevin Tillam tells us, Monday will be Veterans Day.
7: Joan Waller, Veterans Day. And Joan, you are the coordinator. You've been working on this literally all year.
8: Yes, Kevin, that is correct. We don't always get an opportunity to thank them personally, and that's what this day is about. So hopefully we'll be able to recognize them because they'll be wearing their I Am a Veteran button. And that way you'll be able to, when you see them on the fairgrounds, you'll be able to walk up to them, say thank you, shake their hand, and give them a big smile.
7: All veterans, whether they're active or retired, get into the fair for free.
8: That is correct. And we've done that since the beginning of time, and it's a very nice day and appreciative for the veterans.
7: A lot of activities taking place, one of them being the big parade that happens on the fairgrounds starting at 10.
8: That is correct. It starts at 10 o'clock, and we start staging at 9 o'clock out at Gate H. So there's lots and lots of activity going on in that to get that done. And then the parade will start right at 10 o'clock. And then following the parade, we will have the program in the Events Center at 11 o'clock.
7: And the program is one of my favorite parts of the fair because so many people come together. In fact, can I say it's standing room only? I mean, there are so many people that come to this who are veterans, but also people who are related to veterans and people who just are very patriotic and want to be a part of this.
8: This year, the theme for our program is celebrating 250 years of freedom. And, you know, we're celebrating the freedom and to honor those who fought for those freedoms for us, to protect our homeland, near and far away lands. And they suffered in many ways, not just on the battlefield, and yet they stood tall to defend our country and our freedoms.
7: Joan Waller, thank you.
8: Yes, sir.
6: 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In-person agriculture classes have returned to Northwest Iowa Community College in Sheldon. Michael McCarty has been hired to add the one-on-one experience to the institution's online presence.
9: Everything kind of in the education world revolves around the four core aspects of agriculture, with animal science, crop science and production, ag marketing, and ag management. That's going to be the core things you're going to find everywhere. And then we're looking at trying to introduce some exciting hot buttons, you'd say, or just some new views on how to enhance the experience of the students here with maybe some specialized hydraulics training, some drone application that is just going crazy. All kinds of directions we can go.
6: McCarty tells KICD News the courses fill a number of needs in the local area.
9: What we envision is, you know, an opportunity for students that are local that want to save some money and get some of their curriculum taken care of. If they're going on for a four-year degree, we can provide that to them. We're also looking at the student who wants to come and get some core knowledge and then be driving back home to the farm operation and doing hands-on producing at home. And then we're also looking for that student that might be leaning towards ag business, that we can develop some intern relationships with some of these professionals that we've talked to from the advisory committee network.
6: The new in-person agriculture program at Northwest Iowa Community College is located in the Applied Technologies building. And Spencer Municipal Golf Course has a deal for you. Pro Brian Moore says you can buy next year's membership now and use it for the rest of 2026.
10: If anybody does currently not have a season pass at the Municipal Golf Course, they can purchase that now. The payment can be made online at our website or in the clubhouse, and that will allow them to play golf for the remainder of the 26 season and all of 27. And that option also includes cart storage, driving range, punch cards, whatever anybody might want to purchase. So it's a great opportunity for folks that don't have a pass right now to go ahead and take advantage of that and get some golf in yet this fall and all of next year.
6: Closing day and opening day are weather dependent. For more news, you can visit Northwest Iowa Now. I'm Anthony Gonzalez.
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1: 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A visitation for 70-year-old Diane R. Manwarren of Emmitsburg. That will be Friday, September 11th, from 4 o'clock to 7 o'clock p.m. at Gillen Funeral Home in Spencer. A private family burial will be held at a later date. Arrangements are under the care of Gillen Funeral Home for 70-year-old Diane R. Manwarren of Emmitsburg. A private family service for 86-year-old Marcia Schumacher of Lake Park. Public visitation will be Saturday, September 12th, from 2 to 4 o'clock p.m. at the First Presbyterian Church in Lake Park. Turner Janice Funeral Home is in charge of arrangements for 86-year-old Marcia Schumacher of Lake Park. Funeral services for 90-year-old Mrs. Virginia Wicks of Spencer. Services will be on Saturday, September 12th at 2:30 p.m. at the Warner Funeral Home in Spencer. Visitation will be 1 hour prior to service. Burial will be at a later date. Warner Funeral Home of Spencer is in charge of arrangements for 90-year-old Mrs. Virginia Wicks of Spencer. And that concludes your local area funeral announcements. For full announcements, you can visit our station websites at BigCountry1077.com and NorthwestIowaNow.com.
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3: Strong south winds will continue today, gusting 30 to 40 miles per hour. Winds will ease a bit here this evening, but stay breezy as a cold front moves through. Afternoon temperatures reached the low to middle 80s east of Interstate 29 and the middle to upper 80s west of Interstate 29. Warm, humid air moving into the region will help create conditions that could support strong thunderstorms later today and this evening. The Storm Prediction Center has placed the area under a marginal risk for severe weather, meaning a few strong storms are possible. However, confidence remains low because it is uncertain whether storms will be able to develop. The most likely scenario is that thunderstorms form after 7, mainly south of Interstate 90 and east of Interstate 29. The storms could produce hail up to the size of ping pong balls, wind gusts up to 70 miles per hour, and brief heavy rainfall. A second, less likely scenario would be isolated severe storms developing as early as 5 o'clock here as we speak along and east of Highway 81. If that happens, storms again could still produce golf ball sized hail, 70 mile per hour winds, and there is a very small chance of a tornado. Now, any storms that do form are expected to move east and leave the area by around midnight, 1 o'clock Saturday. Tomorrow will be much cooler behind the cold front, highs in the low to middle 70s for the first day of the Clay County Fair. North winds will remain light and a few scattered light showers are possible, though rainfall amounts will be very small. Sunday will stay cool, temperatures mainly in the 60s. A few light showers again very well possible throughout the day, but rainfall is expected to remain light. Another weather system will move into the region late Sunday night into Monday, bringing additional chances for showers and a few thunderstorms. While a stronger storm cannot be ruled out, confidence is low at this time. High temperatures Monday will be in the 70s. A better chance for strong to severe thunderstorms arrive Monday night into early Tuesday as another cold front front moves through. After that, the weather pattern will remain active with periodic chances of showers and storms through the end of next week. Temperatures are expected to stay cooler than normal, highs mainly in the 60s to lower 70s. Your KICD live Doppler forecast, mostly clear tonight, lows around 58, breezy with a south wind at 10 to 20 miles per hour, turning north-northwest after midnight. Winds could gust as high as 30 miles per hour. Tomorrow, sunny, high near 76, north wind at 10 to 15. Tomorrow night, increasing cloud cover, lows around 51, north wind around 5 miles per hour. We're becoming calm. Sunday showers likely, mainly between 7 and 1, mostly cloudy, high near 68. East wind at 5 to 10 miles per hour with a chance of precipitation at 60%. Sunday night showers likely with thunderstorms also possible after 4 a.m., mostly cloudy, lows around 51. East wind at 5 to 10 miles per hour, gusting as high as 20. Chance of precipitation is 60%. Monday, showers with thunderstorms also possible after 7 a.m., high near 75, breezy with a chance of precipitation at 100%. Monday night, showers likely and possibly a thunderstorm before 1 a.m., then a chance of showers, mostly cloudy, lows of 56, chance of precipitation 70%. Tuesday, partly sunny, high near 69. Tuesday night, partly cloudy, lows around 50. Wednesday, a 40% chance of showers, mostly cloudy, high near 68. Wednesday night, a 30% chance of showers, mostly cloudy, lows around 51. Thursday, a 30% chance of showers, partly sunny, high near 70. Yesterday recap, your high was 83 with a low of 52. Your record temperatures for the 11th day of September, 94 in 1931 and 32 in 1955. Your sunset this evening, 7:39, while your sunrise tomorrow morning will be at 6:56. Today your high is 84 at 2 o'clock here this afternoon, while your low is 63 at 5 this morning.
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5: Closing up your market prices for the week. December corn is down 3.5 at 5.30 and a quarter. March down 3.75 at 5.45 and a half, with December 2027 down 4 and a quarter at 5.32. Soybeans for November down 35 and 3 quarters at 12.96 and a half. January down 35 and a quarter at 13.12. New crop November soybeans down 22 and a half at 12.55 and a half. Chicago wheat for December down 16 at 725 and a quarter. Soybean meal for October down 380 at 346.80. Soybean oil for October down 222 points at 69.19. In your livestock today, live cattle for December up 262 at 222.22. February up 285 at $224. April live cattle up 272 at 225.47. And June up 255 at 219.57. Feeder cattle for September up 525 at 337.82. October up 495 at 332.50. November up 540 at 328.17. January feeder cattle up 477 at 320.70, and March up 460 at 317.37. Lean hogs for October were down 162 at 81.52. December down 165 at 72.70. February lean hogs down 162 at 75.20, and April down 142 at 80.77. Closing markets on KICD.
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8: Every NASCAR Cup Series driver has tracks circled on the calendar. One of those for Joey Logano is this weekend's venue, Worldwide Technology Raceway. The Team Penske pilot believes he'll create traction from 8th in the point standings, considering the inaugural race win and top 5 finishes in all 4 Gateway starts.
15: You got to go out there and you got to capitalize on it. 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Doesn't mean that we can't win any other ones, but when I look at the racetracks, I look at Phoenix, I look at Gateway, as probably the ones that stand out the most.
8: I'm Susie Armstrong. This is NASCAR Today on the Motor Racing Network.

0: on down. We've got a new game this year, a special surprise. 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

0: Hardy MacArthur, Big Country 107.7. We've got pregame for tonight's high school football game of the week coming up at 6:30. Kickoff tonight at 7 o'clock as the GTRA Titans host the Newell Fonda Mustangs. Right now, though, it's time to talk racing. Here's NASCAR Garage Pass.
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1: It wasn't too long ago that Josh Berry, the current driver of the number 21 at Wood Brothers Racing, was without a job. Then Legacy Motor Club announced that John Hunter Nemechek won't be returning to the team, and this week announced that Josh Berry will be the new driver behind the wheel of the number 42 in next year's season. Here's team owner Jimmy Johnson on SiriusXM talking about the move to pick up Josh.
3: It's an opportunity that really just developed here a few weeks ago, and not an easy decision at all to move and part ways from John Hunter. But the opportunity with Josh, and for a lot of internal reasons here at Legacy, it really is a decision that we needed to make. But in pro sports, sometimes you have to make these tough decisions, and we've done so. And in addition, there's certainly opportunity for John Hunter that we're more than happy for those obligations and to handle that all correctly. But certainly, an eventful couple of weeks, to say the least.
1: For Josh Berry, he still wants to finish strong with the Wood Brothers this season.
4: Truthfully, I give a ton of credit to my guys on the 21 car, because they've been right there with me, and they've dug in, and they've been a part of obviously me finding out that I won't be back, and them getting a new driver. And throughout all that, they maintained and been consistent with their approach and their effort. And I feel like I've done the same, really. I think we've done a really good job of just staying focused on what the task at hand is and what the goal is, and that's getting the 21 car back up front where it belongs.
1: Jesse Love will fill Josh Berry's seat in the 21 next year. For PRN's Garage Pass, this is Andrew Kerlin.
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Your big country live Doppler forecast, partly cloudy and breezy tonight, then mostly clear overnight, lows of 58. For the first day of the Clay County Fair tomorrow, sunny, highs of 74. Tomorrow night, increasing clouds, lows of 51. Sunday, a 70% chance of showers, likely highs of 65. For more on your weather, log online to BigCountry1077.com.

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3: Iowa City Regina's up a spot to become a new top-ranked team in Class 1A, replacing previously top-rated West Lion, which lost to Central Lion George Little Rock. The Wildcats fall to fourth, South Hardin is second, then it's Appin and Parkersburg, West Lion, and Pleasantville. Woodbury Central edged out West Sioux to become the new top-ranked team in Class A. West Sioux falls to second, then it's Wapsie Valley, North Lynn, and West Hancock. The other top-ranked teams are the same. It's Audubon in eighth player, then it's Iowa Valley second, followed by Algona Garrigan, Woodbine, and Edgewood Colesburg. Dowling Catholic leads in 5A, Southeast Polk second, then it's Cedar Rapids Prairie, Johnston, and Sioux City East. Cedar Rapids Xavier's top-ranked in 4A, followed by Sergeant Bluff Luton, Lewis Central, Adel ADM, and Western Dubuque. Clear Lake's top-ranked in 3A, followed by Solon, Sioux Center, Mount Vernon, and Des Moines Christian. And Carol Kemper remains top-ranked in the 2A survey. Then it's Albertette, Clarinda, Roland Story, and Mid Prairie. Todd Kim, Radio Iowa.
2: KICD 9 county area teams in the rankings include North Union at 8 player number 6 and Okoboji at 2A number 7. Now for a look at the biggest games around the state. It's a Class A battle in the heart of the Lus Hills as number 9 ranked St. Albert of Council Bluffs visits number 10 Logan Magnolia. Falcon sophomore Bryce Nelson has been strong running the offense for St. Albert, completing just under 60% of his passes for 459 yards, 5 touchdowns,

and 2 interceptions. He will go up against a Panther defense that has 11 tackles for loss in just 2 games played this season. Logan Magnolia head coach Jack West told Radio Iowa about the challenges that St. Albert provides.

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1: Mustangs won a pair of meetings in 2022, but the other 17 matchups in the last 18 years, including the last three, have all gone the Spartans' way. Each team has dominated in their first couple of weeks, beating opponents by an average of 44.3 to 8.8. Bishop Heelan of Sioux City, the number 9 ranked team in Class 3A, will make a quick trip to the east side of town to take on East of Sioux City in the continuation of a storied rivalry. The Black Raiders are ranked number 5 in Class 5A and have had no trouble in the first few weeks with a 47-0 rout of North of Sioux City and a 34-3 blowout of Norwalk. Heelan bounced back from their week 1 loss to Sergeant Bluff Luton with a 17-7 hard-fought win against Lamar's. East High coach Michael Winkelpleck gave Radio Iowa a unique perspective on the rivalry. He played for Heelan and now leading the Black Raiders.
2: You can just tell there's a great buzz around town, you know, and there's nothing like the East Heelan game. And growing up here and stuff, I've known about the rivalry as well. And our kids are excited. I'm sure their kids are excited. The whole community and city is excited. So we're just excited for Friday night.
1: Here are all the contests going on around the KICD 9 County area. In 8-player District 1, Harris Lake Park is at home against Kingsley Pearson. It's been a tough start to the year for the Wolves. Not only are they a young team, but first-year head coach Ryan Gambler says they have had to deal with some injuries as well.
3: We're pretty young. Being a first-year head coach, I changed up a few things. Different playbook, a little bit different defense schematics. They seem to have adapted that pretty well. The first two games we had weren't the best outcome for us. A lot of injuries. Beckett Ray and Tate Huff. Beckett is our first-string quarterback, and he should be back hopefully next week. Tate Huff's out for the year, and he is a pretty big standpoint to our offense, being a fast runner and playing the ball well defense-wise. We kind of had to throw some young guys in last week.
1: For 8-player District 2, West Bend Mallard hosts Northwood Kensett, and number 6 and 8 player North Union has a massive road trip as they take on Riceville. Warriors coach Matt Ernster says the defense has been great in the first three games and will need to continue to play at a high level in order to bring a win back from Riceville.
4: I really liked our defensive effort again. I thought for the third straight week, we really kept points off the board really well. We kept the other team limited in what they could do. Holding North Iowa under 100 yards total, I think, was just an awesome job. Our D-line has done a good job of resetting at linebackers, doing a good job doing and making tackles and then in the back end as well. And offense, we took care of business and handled what we needed to. We had some mistakes there, a couple turnovers that we'd like back, and we really want to get the passing game going a little bit more than what we have. But ultimately, when you're throwing on big plays and putting up points like we have, you can't be too upset with what we're doing. Riceville's going to present a big challenge. Tough-nosed group of kids that are talented. They've had a great track team in the spring. They've got speed all over the place, but then they're tough and physical at the same time. So it's going to be a big challenge for us to get things going against them.
1: Class A non-district play has Hartley Melvin Sanborn welcoming Sheldon. In Class A District 1 action, Sibley Ocheden is at home against Class A number 2, West Sioux. Sioux Central hosts Galen Catholic of Lamar's, and South O'Brien welcomes MMCRU. For Class 1A non-district matchups, Pocahontas area is at home against Outer Orillia, and Emmitsburg hosts 2A number 7 ranked Okoboji. Class 2A non-district play has Spirit Lake on the road against 2A number 10 ranked Central Line George Little Rock. Cherokee visits Ridgeview, and Estever Lincoln Central welcomes Clarion Goldfield Dows. In Class 4A non-district action, Storm Lake is at home against MOC Floyd Valley. It's now time to send you to your pregames as GTRA hosts Newell Fonda on Big Country 107.7 for an 8-player District 1 matchup, and Spencer goes on the road for the first time this season against a non-district opponent in Western Christian of Hall. This has been your Friday football preview.

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2: It's the high school football game of the week on Big Country 107.7. We're an eight-player District 1 as the GTRA Titans host the Newell Fonda Mustangs, and we're visiting now with Newell Fonda head coach Nathan Barron. And coach, a couple of good opponents that you've faced here in the opening weeks. Tough start to the season against Fort Dodge St. Edmund, and also a very good North Union team. 106 points allowed in those two games. There's always a lot of points scored in eight-player football, of course, but what do you feel like needs to be better on defense for your team to bring some of those opponent totals down moving forward?
3: You know, as we look at our opponents, our future opponents and our past opponents, you know, one thing that's probably stuck out the most, Matt, is our tackling hasn't been very sound at times. We've been pretty sound-oriented, assignment-oriented. We've lined up correctly. We've been in position to make some plays and some tackles, and we just haven't done that. So a big emphasis this week in practice was certainly our tackling, and we worked hard on it this week.
2: All right, what do you feel like was better on the offensive end from the North Union game to the St. Edmund game? Went from 7 points scored on. Obviously, that Warriors team is ranked, and they're really, really good. But then four touchdowns, 28 points against St. Ed's in a competitive game. So what was better on offense in that week?
3: Yeah, that North Union team's going to win a lot of football games. You know, they're pretty tough and big. But, you know, last week we were able to, our offensive linemen were able to get off the football. And you know, and they got after St. Ed's at times. And we were able to run the football for over 200 yards in the game. I think we had about 7.5 or 8 yards of carry. You know, so which set up some play-action passing for us, you know, later on in the game. And we had a number of big runs, which means we blocked things pretty well. So I'm hoping that trend can continue for us.
2: All right, you'll have to face a GTRA team now that really throws the ball and really spreads it around the field, that open offense. Kind of a good prep for that against St. Edmund last week. For this week, it seems like, because that Gales team ran the ball, you know, they'll run it 40 times, but they threw it 35 times as well. So you kind of saw that there. Do you feel like that's something you can kind of carry over to this week to get ready for the style of offense GTRA runs, or how do you prep for the Titans and what they do offensively?
3: Well, first of all, it's Todd's offense. It's hard to prepare for because of the number of formations they have and number of the over formations they have and who's eligible and who's not eligible. And the quarterbacks at GTRA have done a great job in recent years of getting rid of the ball quickly, which we saw last week from Thomas Hayden and St. Ed's. So we worked on some of our coverage alignments. We worked, again, like I mentioned before, we worked on tackling a little bit better to limit those big plays. And Friday night, we're going to have to be very sound defensively in how we align and how we attack them.
2: He's Nathan Barron, head coach of the Newell Fonda Mustangs. Coach, thanks for joining us on the pregame show, and good luck against the Titans.
3: All right, thanks, man. I appreciate it.
2: Up next, we'll talk with Titans head coach Todd Huff as pregame continues for GTRA and Newell Fonda. 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

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It's about the people around it. Every beer we brew starts with a commitment to quality, thoughtful recipes, carefully chosen ingredients, and the patience to do things the right way. 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

0: Titans host the Newell Fonda Mustangs. We're visiting now with Titans head coach Todd Huff. And coach, what needs to happen to maybe establish the run game a little better? I know you can sling it around. You got playmakers on the outside, a young quarterback, but he's already put up a lot of yards this season. Your run game was very effective in that close game against West Bend Mallard. Not really so much in the other two games. What do you need to do to maybe get Jackson Nook and the rest of the rushing attack going moving forward?
1: Yeah, we just got to – I think one thing is, from last game especially, like, we got to do a better job on defense. We just looked pretty lopsided. We had limited offense, offensive plays compared to what they had. So part of getting stuff shored up on the other side of the ball, getting our offense the ball a little more too. And then the other part of that is, you know, once we start getting down by a little bit more, it's a little harder sometimes to stick with the run. So, but part of it is too, just we do need to get that established a little bit more, and that's on me as the offensive coordinator. So, just those things we need to work on, all those things that'll help out the run game.
0: Yeah, certainly being able to control the clock a little bit more with some defensive help helps set up the run game, as you mentioned, and you talked about needing to tackle better, wanting to see better tackling. What else can maybe factor into that? What else needs to happen? What do you need to do to just stop the run better so far against teams you're facing?
1: Well, so much just experience. Some of these kids haven't played any varsity before, and, you know, they're just getting their feet wet this year, so we're kind of learning as we're going. And us as coaches, too, we're kind of learning who fits where best, so we're still trying to figure that out just a little bit as we're going here in the early part of the season. So hopefully as we get into this game and going forward, we kind of got a decent idea now of what we got with our kids and what positions they're going to be the best at. So hopefully we can get some of that cleaned up.
0: Have any of those young guys really stood out to you on defense so far? Who's kind of stepped up and maybe stood out and said, hey, well, he's doing a good job. Wasn't really expecting that from him so far yet.
1: Yeah, we've had, you know, we got a fair amount of sophomores that play in there. And one that probably stands out the most for what you're asking is Boone Bland. We've kind of thrown him in there a little bit. We had some linebackers go down a little bit and trying to move some people around, and he's came in and done a really nice job for us there too, you know. And the other guys have too, but he's just one that kind of stands out that maybe at the beginning of the year we weren't expecting as much out of, you know, from him contributing on the varsity level, and he stepped in and done a really nice job for us.
0: You mentioned this young team. You got all these, a lot of freshmen too. I mean, that's good to see numbers-wise, and so many sophomores playing this year after all those seniors that graduated on that great team last year. You know, you run an offense that has a lot of sets, a lot of plays, and maybe some plays in different looks to create things, and, you know, quick strike offense. You have so many sophomores trying to pick up and run this offense this year, including your quarterback and skill guys and everybody else. So how has that gone? Because not probably an easy offense to grasp. Maybe they've done it in junior high, but how's that gone trying to teach all these young guys your offense this year so far?
1: Yeah, we don't have quite as much stuff in as we had with, you know, when you got guys that are back and have done it in the varsity level years past or whatever, but they're actually doing a really good job. They're picking it up pretty good. We still have times where whether we don't line up in the right spot or we maybe run the play not exactly like it's supposed to, but overall I'm really pleased with how the young guys have picked it up and how we are doing on the offensive side of the ball.
0: He's Todd Huff, head coach of the GTRA Titans. Coach, thanks for joining us on the pregame show, and good luck against the Mustangs.
1: Appreciate it. Thanks for having me.
0: Kickoff for GTRA and Newell Fonda is up next. I'll be back with your starting lineups. 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
0: Good evening, everyone, and welcome into high school football tonight on Big Country 107.7, our game of the week. We're in Ruthven tonight, eight-player District 1 action as the GTRA Titans host the Newell Fonda Mustangs. In a big game for both these teams, Titans 1-2 entering tonight's game, 0-1 in district play, Newell Fonda 0-2, 0-1 in the district. So for those district standings, this is a big game tonight for both teams to get to 1-1. I'm Matt Groenwald. Thanks for joining us for tonight's broadcast. Kevin Fondlander joining me outside the broadcast booth tonight, set up here out in the elements. So we apologize if there's some wind in the background. We might try to take a break here if we can in a bit and adjust that if we need to, but we'll get to it as is first. And let's get to your starting lineups for tonight's game. We'll start with the Titans, the home team on offense at quarterback, a 5'11 sophomore at 145 pounds, number one, Brooks Hansen. At running back, a 6'1, 200 pound senior, number 27, Landon Dietrich. The wide receivers, 5'10, 175 pound senior, number 15, Brady Harris. 5'11, 165 pound sophomore, number 11, Tate Jensen. And 5'11, 150 pound sophomore, number 14, Jace Huff. And on the offensive line, at 5'10, 200 pound senior, number 56, Callaway Kayeski. 6'1, 185 pound junior, number 20, Wyatt Rose. And 5'10, 245 pound freshman, number 59, Corbin Dietrich. And for Newell Fonda, defensively, on the line, the ends are at one defensive end, a 6'2", 235-pound junior, number 76, Will Voiles. The other 6'2", 230-pound senior, number 54, Liam Gawley. The nose guard, 6'2", 250-pound senior, number 65, Lincoln Gawley. The linebacker, 6'1", 175-pound junior, number 15, Ian Herrera. 5'9", 175-pound sophomore, number 71, Levi Lindgren. And 6'1", 175-pound senior, number 20, Jackson Belcock. And the defensive backs for the Mustangs, 5'11", 180-pound junior, number 9, Gunnar Barron, and 6'1", 155-pound junior, number 80, Tom Mercer. For the Mustangs on offense, Gunnar Barron, the quarterback. The fullback is Ian Herrera, and the tailback, Jackson Belcock. Tom Mercer, the split end. Liam Gawley, the tight end. And the Lincoln Gawley is one of the offensive linemen. Levi Lindgren, another. And then the third offensive lineman for the Mustangs, 6 foot, 210-pound senior, number 57, Braden Johnson. For the Titans on defense, it's Callaway Kayeski at the defensive tackle position, one of them. The other 6'1", 190-pound senior, number 19, Hunter Manwarren. Tate Jensen, the defensive end. The linebackers, Landon Dietrich and Brady Harris. The other linebacker, 6'2", 165-pound sophomore, number 24, Jackson Nook. And the safeties, Brooks Hansen and Jace Huff. Jackson Nook will get plenty of carries tonight at tailback. Not the starter technically at running back, but he's this team's leading rusher. Caden Wilson, will shout him out, has caught a lot of passes as well, and we'll see plenty of snaps tonight at receiver for the Titans as well, the senior, Caden Wilson. We'll get to that in just a little bit, Kevin Fondlander, but you know, we got a good game tonight. We'll break things down here in a minute, but we're going to turn it back a little bit, I think, on this September 11th here. This is our 10th year in the broadcast booth together, which I didn't believe you when you told me that at the start of the season. I thought it seemed like five or six. That goes to show how fast time flies, that this is our 10th season together doing games here on KICD-FM. But we have a connection a lot longer ago than that. We didn't even realize, but going back on this day 25 years ago, we all remember, of course, September 11, 2001. I was a senior in high school. You were a coach. Were you head coach of that year?
5: No,
0: assistant coach that year, still at Clay Central Everly. 9/11 was a Tuesday, if I remember correctly. And my Lakeland Raiders at the time, now the R and the A and the T and the GTRA Titans, took on your Clay Central Everly Mavericks that Friday night. So we faced off, and it was that Friday after 9/11 happened, which we didn't know. You were telling me, because you remember better than I do. I remember, you know, that day, of course, but we didn't know if we were practicing. We didn't know if we were having the game that week.
5: Yeah.
0: Just a lot of things were up in the air.
5: Yeah, and that day of practice, I mean, it wasn't until, you know, later in the afternoon they decided to practice. But then at that point, we still didn't know, you know, where we're going to play Friday, what was going on, you know, from that standpoint. You know, things, you know, kind of came together. We ended up playing. That was also fair week that week. A lot of things going on. And, yeah, we played over here
0: in Ruthven
5: when you were a senior. Yeah, and that was, 2001.
0: We won't talk about who won the game. Well, we can. Clay Central Everly with the win in that one against the Lakeland Raiders my senior year. One of our one of our three losses in a 6-3 season. You guys had a little better season going to how far again?
5: We made it to the state championship. Oh, okay. We ended up

0: being the runner-up that year.
1: Well, there you go. Not too bad. That's 25 years ago this week. And we remember everyone who sacrificed in 9/11. We're going to pay tribute with the national anthem right now. We'll be back with kickoff on Big Country 107.7.
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1: Just about to kick off week three of high school football in the state of Iowa. In Ruthven tonight, the GTRA Titans in their home black uniforms with the black pants, the black helmets, the purple letters, and then thankfully the white numbers on the jerseys tonight. Much easier to spot who's who out there. Newell Fond in their road white uniforms with blue letters and numbers and the silver helmets, gray pants in this game. And Kevin Fondlander, wind is a factor. And again, we apologize if you hear some of that in the background. We're just outside the broadcast booth here. A good spot to do a game from, but when the elements are nice, it's always great. A little bit of wind there, so we apologize for any noise in the background. But as far as the affecting the game goes, that could play a factor. This is a Newell Fond team that runs the ball a lot. They don't go to the air a lot, just 12 completed passes through two games. Their quarterback, Gunnar Barron, their leading rusher. They got a big offensive line. They're going to just line up. They have a tight end, quote-unquote, but he's another offensive lineman. Going to go power. They're going to try to run it at GTRA. Everyone who knows this Titans team knows this. They like to sling it around. Brooks Hansen already almost 600 yards passing through three games. Titans with that week zero game. But Brooks, just a sophomore, he's in the top 10 in the state in passing yards as a result of that and has done a good job slinging it around. But this is a GTRA team that likes to go to the air. They do have the ability to break big plays in the running game, but will that factor in? This win could really affect that passing, and they might have to go to the ground a little bit more than they're accustomed to tonight.
6: Well, we were talking about that, Matt. Even when you're going with the wind, it's going to affect it because you're going to have a tendency to think, the ball can float on you. You're going to overshoot some guys, have a little bit more zip on the ball than what you're actually thinking you're going to trying to put on it, and it'll affect it both with the wind and then into the wind. It's definitely going to be a factor.
1: Matt, Mustangs win the toss. They defer, so they will get the ball in the second half. Titans will receive it first. So we'll see how that wind affects this wide-open spread. GTRA offense, of course, had just those huge numbers last year with Tegan Hansen at quarterback, Jackson Schnell and others at receiver, and now it's Tegan's younger brother, Brooks Hansen, that's quarterbacking this Titans squad, and he's done a good job as a sophomore. 6 touchdown passes, I think 585 yards, somewhere right around there through three games passing. But again, how will the wind and the elements affect that tonight as we've had wind gusts up to close to 40 miles per hour today here in this part of Northwest Iowa. So that'll be interesting to see in a game both teams need to get to 1-1 in district play.
6: Matt, you alluded to, Newell Fond just 12 completions, but that's on 33 attempts. So only about completing about 35% of their passes. So if they do have to throw, when you're, only at 35 coming in this win, with this win, it's going to make a tough pass as well.
1: We'll see how that factors. Yeah, Gunnar Barron not accurate. They've been down a couple of games they've played, lost to Fort Dodge St. Edmund last week in about 40-28 game. And then the first game against Newell Fond, of course, played a very good North Union team. That was 66-7. So a team that's really only thrown when they've had to, when they're down. Here's a end-and-over-end kick. Bounces at the 4-yard line, then through the hands of the return man, Brady Harris, and into the end zone. Brady wanted to do something with that, but it'll be a touchback. Titans will have it first down and 10.
6: Well, we're gonna find out right away. GTRGA is going to say our game plan is still to throw the ball. We're still going to throw the ball.
1: Brooks Hansen for the Titans, the sophomore quarterback.
6: You know, and I noticed Newell Fonda likes to play a 3-3-2. We'll see how they adjust the spread formations with that.
1: They're going to go 3-3-2 here, really almost. And they have Mercer in motion. He comes into the leader linebacker. Here's a pick. Now it is Jackson Nook out there. I knew he'd get some extra carries. He's an explosive sophomore that does lead this team in rushing. Spin move, and it's Nook. Has first down yardage. And first down tonight brought to you by Harvey's Five-Star Roofing in Spirit Lake and Lake Park. And that is a gain of 10 on first down out to the 25. Titans move the chain to Harvey's Five-Star first down.
6: Made a nice cut there, and then once he got it into traffic where he knew he was going to, you know, get tackled, he kept moving the legs, fell forward, and got that first down. You know, I like to see he double-handed the ball when he knew he was going to have contact.
1: It was a quick pitch left, and then Nook spun back right and just kept moving and churning forward for yards. Receiver in motion, that goes trips right, sets up the screen to Brady Harris. Double blockers out there. Fought through was Herrera. Nicely done by Ian Herrera to get around that screen block on the bubble screen type action, but still just that quick play, almost an extended handoff. I often call those, as you know, Kevin, it's almost like a running play because it's so safe. You get it out, you get a guy in space a little bit more, and you pick up 6 yards on first down, second down and 4.
6: Yeah, it looked like it was defended well, but still, you know, Titans able to pick up a nice 6 yard gain on first down.
1: So out to the 31, and your scoreboard updates this season brought to you by Westo Brewery and Pizzeria. And there's 11:27 to go, first quarter just underway. First and 10 Titans up on the 31-yard line, scoreless opening drive of the game. In motion, right to left, trips left, then they go Nook back to the right side. Jackson Nook.
6: Yeah, almost fumbled that. Good job of Mustangs, you know, when they came up to tackle, getting their arms in there, trying to get the rip that ball out. But another nice run, good for 5 yards and a first down, Matt.
1: Yeah, another Harvey's five-star first down. It was 5 yards for Jackson Nook there. He's got 15 on 2 carries already. As it was Jace Huff there in motion. Titans kind of, they overloaded the left side with the trips action after the motion and then ran it weak
6: back
1: side to the right.
6: He became the trapper, almost like the, like a lot like the 49ers do, were doing last night.
1: Big game for Brock Purdy and the Niners getting the Rams in Australia after they spent all week there, and the Rams flew in the day before. Fumbled snap, and then Hansen goes down as it just threw off the timing of the play. He got it back, tried to roll out, but nothing was doing there, and that was the defender on the play of back up in there making plays here already for the Mustangs. That's Braden Johnson, number 57, senior starter on the other side of the ball, 6'2", 10, with the sack. And that's a big loss on the play, about 7 yards. It'll be second and 17.
6: Kind of the one right there, you know, a sophomore mistake, Matt. He tried to outrun and roll out into that when the blocker had the defensive end push to the outside and kind of actually ran into the sack himself.
1: Two receivers right, one left. Tight ends also right. Now they'll bring Nook in motion. Everybody on the right side, 4 guys, roll out quick side, pull a guard, and then a throw into the wind, and nicely done by the lefty Brooks Hansen as he hits Jace Huff, sophomore to sophomore there, on the completion out to the midfield. It looks like 40-yard line. That's a gain of 11, and it'll set up third down at about 6.
6: Yeah, he did a good job of, you know, rolling the opposite way for what a lefty, you know, generally probably would like to roll out, but kept that ball low, Matt. You know, the receiver had to go down and make a low catch, but smart move. You know, don't get it up in the wind. Let the wind play with it anymore than it has to.
1: Third and 6. Nook in motion, right? Little stutter step to left. Now Hansen rolls left. The lefty fires, has a man. That's Jace Huff. The motion man just found that hole kind of in the zone and just sat down, found a good spot to make himself available. And that's down to the 29-yard line on the play. So that's a gain of 11.
6: You know, back-to-back 11-yard completions to overcome that 7-yard loss on first down. And nice job, nice routes, you know, the Titans are running. Finding open spots, like you said, Matt, it looks like it's a zone, settled right in there and able to find the connection.
1: Both those 11-yard receptions, both by Jace Huff. So he's got 2 catches for 22 yards. They'll go trips right. Now Nook's in the backfield for the Titans, and now he'll motion to the right. And it was going to be a little running back screen type play as they were getting him the ball behind those blockers. But it'll be a false start on the Titans. That'll cost them 5. It'll be first down and 15. Titans, though, good-looking first opening drive.
6: And this is exactly what you want. Burn through a lot of clock, move the ball.
1: going into the wind,
6: yeah,
1: too.
6: Yeah.
1: An impressive opening drive going into the wind. The Mustangs deferred, so Titans had to take...